Many happy returns of the day today to British soul, R&B and pop singer DC Lee. Born today in 1961, she worked with Wham, Animal Nightlife and the Style Council and had the 1985 UK number 3 solo single with that song, See the Day. She was married to Paul Weller from 1987 until their divorce in 1998. Last but certainly not least, born today in 1959, Jimmy Jam. From the American R&B pop songwriting and record production team, Jimmy Jam and Terry Lewis. Their productions have received commercial success since the 1980s with various artists, most extensively Janet Jackson. They've written 31 top 10 hits in the UK and 41 in the US. Artists they've worked with include, have worked with a multitude of artists, including Lionel Richie, TLC, Michael Jackson, Aretha Franklin, Bryan Adams, Mariah Carey, Prince, George Michael, and Rod Stewart. And Robert Palmer recorded one of their songs as well. This is I Didn't Mean to Turn You On.

0: Jimmy Jam. Closing down the Book of Days for another week on the Gary Jackson Experience. That was Robert Palmer and one of his songs, I Didn't Mean to Turn You On.
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0: This is Jam Hot.
1: It certainly is at the moment. That was Scouting for Girls, and She's So Lovely, followed by Beats International with Lindy Layton, and a song called Dub Be Good to Me, another one of those Jam Lewis songs that I mentioned just now. Now, a lady that's due to be appearing, as she does most summers, at some festivals with Murder on the Dance Floor. This is Sophie Ellis-Bextor.

0: Sophie Ellis, Baxter, and Murder on the Dance Floor. Now, we are going back to before the Beatles came along, and pop music was very different, with three songs that were all hits before the Beatles really hit big. And we will start with a man who I'm pretty sure is still around and hale and hearty, even now. With Forget Me Not, this will be Eden Kane.
1: It's time for three before the Beatles, whoever they were.

0: We started off with Eden Kane, who was Peter Sarsted's brother, one of his brothers, and a song called Forget Me Not. Ernie K. Doe, American artist, followed that with a song called Mother-in-Law. And we finished off with Etta James and a great blues song that provided a hit for Chicken Shack in the 60s and I believe Rod Stewart in the 70s. That was a song called I'd Rather Go Blind.
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6: Did you see the giraffes just now?
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0: This one is so good it's classed as an urban legend. The Arizona Highway Patrol were mystified when they came upon a pile of smouldering wreckage embedded in the side of a cliff rising above the road at the apex of a curve. The metal debris resembled the size of an airplane crash, but it turned out to be the vaporized remains of an automobile. The make of the vehicle was unidentifiable at the scene. The folks in the lab finally figured out what it was and pieced together the events that led up to its demise.

seems that a former Air Force sergeant had somehow got hold of a JATO, which stands for Jet Assisted Takeoff Unit. JATO units are solid fuel rockets used to give heavy military transport airplanes an extra push for takeoff from short airfields. Dried desert lake beds are the location of choice for breaking the world ground speed record. The sergeant took the JATO unit into the Arizona desert and found a long straight stretch of road. He attached the JATO unit to his car, jumped in, accelerated to a high speed, and fired off the rocket. The facts, as best as could be determined, are as follows. The operator was driving a 1967 Chevrolet Impala. He ignited the JATO unit approximately 3.9 miles from the crash site. This was established by the location of a prominently scorched and melted strip of asphalt. The vehicle quickly reached a speed of between 250 and 300 miles an hour and continued at that speed under full power for an additional 20 to 25 seconds. The soon-to-be pilot experienced G-forces usually reserved for dogfighting F-14 jocks under full afterburners. The Chevy, believe it or not, remained on the straight highway for approximately 2.6 miles. Which is only 15 to 20 seconds at that speed, before the driver applied the brakes, completely melting them, blowing the tyres, and leaving thick rubber marks on the road surface. The vehicle then became airborne for an additional 1.3 miles, impacted the cliff face at a height of 125 feet, and left a blackened crater 3 feet deep in the rock. Most of the driver's remains were not recovered, however. Small fragments of bone, teeth and hair were extracted from the crater, and fingernail and bone shards were removed from a piece of debris believed to be a portion of the steering wheel. Ironically, a still legible bumper sticker was found reading, "How do you like my driving? Dial 1-800," and then something extremely rude.

That's Poco. And one or two songs for our anti-hero who basically vaporised himself in a rock. That was a song called Flying Solo. Thanks very much for keeping me company. Hope you can join me same time next week for another Darwin Award, another Book of Days, and some more music across the decades. And I'll leave you with one more song for our idiot, who decided to strap a rocket on the back of his 1967 Chevy Impala. A place where he actually ended up. Dire Straits and Solid Rock.

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1: 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Today we're looking at the best of the charts from this week in 1968. William, what's coming up on today's show?
2: Coming up on today's show, we've got Simon and Garfunkel, the Monkees, Small Faces, and the Irish Rovers.
1: And let's start off today's show at number 28 on the Australian National Charts this week on the 8th of June 1968. Here's Australian band Somebody's Image with Hide and Seek.

0: peaking at number 28 on the Australian National Charts this week on the 8th of June 1968. That was Somebody's Image with Hide and Seek. Formed in 1966, the band built a loyal following at local venues, eventually catching the eye of a young Go-Set writer named Ian Molly Meldrum. Meldrum took them under his wing, producing their breakthrough 1967 hit, a gritty cover of Joe South's Hush. It climbed to number 12 on the national charts, predating the famous Deep Purple version by a year. While the band only lasted until 1969, they served as the launching pad for Russell Morris's solo career and marked one of the earliest success stories of the Meldrum era in Australian pop.
1: Rising up the charts two places, from number 27 to number 25 this week, on the 8th of June 1968, was the Pastoral Symphony and Love Machine.

0: a song that went on to peak at number 11 the following month in the Australian Singles Chart. That's the Pastoral Symphony and Love Machine at number 25 in the Australian Singles Chart this week on the 8th of June, 1968. In May 1968, a mysterious studio-based supergroup called Pastoral Symphony crashed the Australian charts with their single Love Machine. While the name was new, the personnel were industry veterans, featuring most of the Twilights, including Glenn Shorrock and Terry Britton, alongside Ronnie Charles from the group. Despite the hit, the group never toured. A legal dispute with another band using the same name effectively ended the project.
1: And falling down the Australian National Charts this week on the 8th of June 1968 from number 19 back to number 21 was Lulu and To Sir With Love.

0: That's Lulu, and To Sir With Love at number 21 on the Australian National Charts this week on the 8th of June 1968. And that single peaked at number 14 in February that year. Performed by Lulu as the theme for the 1967 film of the same name, To Sir With Love became a massive international hit, topping the Billboard Hot 100 in the US for 5 weeks. It was the best-selling single of 1967 in the US, making Lulu the first Scottish female solo artist to reach number one over there. In Australia, the song stayed in the charts for a massive 40 weeks. Curiously, the song never charted in the UK and it was relegated to a B-side. It was also famously snubbed for an Academy Award nomination, sparking formal objections from the film's director.
1: You're listening to It's Time, the show where we look at the best of the Australian national charts between the 60s and the 90s, using the Kent Music Report, the Australian Music Report, and the ARIA charts. Today we're looking at the best of the charts from this week in 1968.
0: And rising up the Australian national charts this week on the 8th of June 1968, from number 31 to number 19, was Simon and Garfunkel with Mrs. Robinson.

0: That's Simon and Garfunkel with Mrs. Robinson at number 19 on the Australian National Charts this week on the 8th of June 1968. And that single went on to peak at number 8 nationally the following month. In 1968, the song became a definitive moment in folk rock, but it nearly stayed on the cutting room floor. While working on the soundtrack for The Graduate, Paul Simon presented director Mike Nichols with two songs that were flatly rejected. During a break, Art Garfunkel mentioned a working track they'd been tinkering with titled Mrs. Roosevelt, and once the name was swapped to fit the film's lead character, Nichols was sold, even though the lyrics weren't even finished, leaving the duo to fill the gaps with those now famous diddy diddy syllables. It became the first rock song to win a Grammy for Record of the Year.
1: Falling down the charts, one place from number 17 to number 18 this week, on the 8th of June 1968, was Paul Mauriat and his orchestra with Love is Blue, also known as L'amour est bleu.

0: That's Paul Moriat and his orchestra at number 18 in the Australian Singles Chart this week on the 8th of June 1968 with Love is Blue or L'amour est bleu. And that song had peaked at number one for 5 weeks between March and April that year. In early 1968, an unlikely instrumental took over the Australian airwaves. The melody was originally written for the 1967 Eurovision Song Contest, where Greek singer Vicky Leandros performed it as L'amour est bleu, representing Luxembourg. While Leandros finished in fourth place, her vocal version became a European hit, setting the stage for French orchestra leader Paul Moriat to strip away the lyrics and reimagine the track for a global audience. Recorded in Paris with his grand orchestra, Moriat's harpsichord-driven arrangement of Love is Blue became a massive success, eventually climbing to number one on the Australian charts. It was a rare feat for a French lead artist, proving that a polished orchestral recording could still compete with the rock and roll dominant in the late 60s.
1: And falling down the Australian national charts this week on the 8th of June 1968, from number 13 back to number 17 were the Monkees and the double A-sided hit Tapioca Tundra and Valerie.

0: That's the Monkees with a double-A-sided hit, Valerie, and Tapioca Tundra at number 17 on the Australian National Charts this week on the 8th of June 1968. That single had peaked at number 4 here in Australia in April that year. In early 1968, the Monkees released Valerie, a song that was famously improvised in a car on the way to a meeting. When music supervisor Don Kirshner asked for a girl's name song for the Monkees TV series, songwriters Tommy Boyce and Bobby Hart came up with a track on the spot. Although an early version was recorded in 1966, it remained unreleased for years, only gaining momentum when fans began taping it directly off their television sets. To meet the sudden radio demand, the band had to re-record the track with a fresh brass section and that iconic flamenco-style guitar solo.
1: Falling down the charts from number 8 to number 15 this week on the 8th of June 1968 was British supergroup The Beatles and a Lady Madonna.

0: Lady Madonna there by the Beatles at number 15 in the Australian Singles Chart this week on the 8th of June 1968. And that single had peaked at number 1 for 2 weeks in April earlier that year. In March 1968, the Beatles signalled a major shift in their sound with the release of Lady Madonna. After 2 years of dense psychedelic experimentation, the track saw the band return to back-to-basics rock and roll style. The recording was a race against time, completed in just 2 days at Abbey Road in London before the group departed for a meditation retreat in India. It remains a landmark release as the final Beatles single issued on the Parlophone label before they launched their own company, Apple Records, later that year.
1: Okay, let's have a look at the top 8 albums of the week on the 8th of June 1968 here in Australia. At number 8, we had The Best of Eric Burdon and the Animals, Volume 2 by Eric Burdon and the Animals. At number 7, A Collection of Beatles Oldies by the Beatles. At number 6, Camelot, the soundtrack. At number 5, The Seekers Sing Their Big Hits by The Seekers. At number 4, The Seekers, which was a double album by The Seekers. At number 3, Vanilla Fudge by Vanilla Fudge. At number 2, Blooming Hits by Paul Moriart and his orchestra. And at number 1, A Man and a Woman, or Un Homme et une Femme, the original motion picture soundtrack. That peaked at number 1 for 13 non-consecutive weeks, and this was its 9th week at the top. Well, let's have a look at the number 5 album for the week, The Seekers Sing Their Big Hits, and that peaked at number 3 at the end of that month. It was the first compilation album by the Australian group The Seekers, released in late 1965, charting well into 1968, and the album includes tracks from their 4 studio albums to date. The album was the 16th biggest charting album in Australia for 1967. Well, let's have a listen to a song from that album. Here's Lemon Tree.

0: from the number 5 album of the week this week on the 8th of June 1968. The Seekers sing their big hits. That's Lemon Tree by The Seekers.
1: Let's take a look at the news headlines for June 1968. On the 6th of June, Senator Robert Kennedy was shot and fatally wounded yesterday at the Ambassador Hotel in Los Angeles after winning the California Democratic primary. Surgeons at the Good Samaritan Hospital fought for 20 hours to save his life. On the 7th of June, Palestinian immigrant Sirhan Sirhan has been charged in Los Angeles with the murder of Senator Robert Kennedy and assaulting 5 others. Sirhan, who suffered a broken finger and a sprained ankle during his arrest, reportedly shouted, "I did it for my country," immediately after shooting Kennedy. Also on the 7th of June, the New Zealand government has lodged a formal protest with France over plans to continue atmospheric nuclear testing in the South Pacific. On the 8th of June, James Earl Ray, wanted by the FBI for the murder of Dr. Martin Luther King Jr., was arrested in London yesterday. Ray, aged 40, was en route to Brussels after telephoning a newspaper about enlisting as a mercenary. And finally, on the 30th of June, France's general election has delivered a landslide victory for President Charles de Gaulle. The Communist Party and the Federation of the Left, who had called for de Gaulle's resignation during last month's Paris riots, won fewer than half the seats in the National Assembly.
0: And falling down the Australian national charts this week on the 8th of June 1968, from number 5 back to number 12, was Cliff Richard with Congratulations.

0: Number 12 on the Australian national charts this week on the 8th of June 1968. That's Cliff Richard and Congratulations. And that single had peaked at number 8 here in Australia the previous month. That year, Cliff Richard was the absolute favourite to sweep the Eurovision Song Contest held at London's Royal Albert Hall. His entry, Congratulations, was so dominant that the British press spent the week asking who would even bother coming in second. On the night of the final, Cliff led the voting until the very last moments, ultimately losing to Spain's La La La by a single point. Despite the narrow defeat, the song became a massive international hit, even topping the charts in Spain.
1: Rising up the charts from number 16 to number 9 this week on the 8th of June 1968 were The Small Faces and A Lazy Sunday.

0: With a song that went on to peak at number 5 the following month, that's The Small Faces, with Lazy Sunday at number 9 in the Australian singles chart this week, on the 8th of June, 1968. That year, The Small Faces released Lazy Sunday, a track that perfectly captured the Cockney musical sound of East London. Steve Marriott wrote the song after a series of feuds with his neighbours, intentionally singing in an exaggerated accent to prove a point to critics who said he only sang in a transatlantic style. Despite being a major international success, the single was actually released by the label against the wishes of the band. The group felt it didn't represent their heavier psychedelic direction on the Ogden's Nut Gone Flake album. And the fallout from the release ultimately contributed to Marriott's decision to leave the band later that year.
1: And rising up the Australian national charts this week on the 8th of June 1968, from number 15 to number 6, and on its way to number 1, were Herb Alpert and the Tijuana Brass with This Guy's In Love With You.

0: Number 6 on the Australian National Charts this week on the 8th of June 1968. That's Herb Alpert and the Tijuana Brass with This Guy's in Love with You. And that single went on to spend 2 weeks at number 1 here in Australia the following month. In 1968, Herb Alpert was famous for his trumpet, but not for his voice. But that changed with a song he originally plucked from Burt Bacharach's discard pile. Burt Bacharach and Hal David had originally titled the track That Guy's in Love, with a darker lyric about a suspicious, unfaithful partner. Herb Alpert, looking for something to sing to his wife on an upcoming television special, asked the duo to rework the song into a sincere romantic plea. When the special, The Beat of the Brass, aired in April, the network was flooded with calls from viewers desperate to buy the record. It became the first number one hit for Alpert's own A&M Records.
1: Rising up the charts 4 places from number 9 to number 5 this week on the 8th of June 1968 was the Hugo Montenegro Orchestra and Chorus with The Good, The Bad and The Ugly.

0: That's the Hugo Montenegro Orchestra in chorus with The Good, The Bad and The Ugly at number 5 in the Australian Singles Chart this week on the 8th of June 1968. And that single went on to peak at number 3 in the Australian Singles Chart the following month. In 1968, one of the most recognisable melodies in cinema history became an unlikely pop hit. While Ennio Morricone composed the original score for The Good, The Bad and The Ugly, it was American orchestra leader Hugo Montenegro who reimagined the theme for the charts. Using a blend of electric guitar, whistling and a distinct howling vocal effect, Montenegro's version brought the rugged atmosphere of the spaghetti western into living rooms around the world. The track was a massive success, spending 4 weeks at the top of the UK charts and selling over 1 million copies globally.
1: Falling off the number one position back to number two on the Australian national charts this week on the 8th of June 1968, we had Bobby Goldsborough and a classic song, Here's Honey.

0: That's Bobby Goldsboro with Honey at number 2 on the Australian National Charts this week on the 8th of June 1968. And that single had just fallen off the number 1 position and had spent 5 weeks at number 1 for the previous 5 weeks. In the autumn of 1968, a simple story about a man mourning his wife became the fastest selling record in the history of United Artists Records. Written by Bobby Russell, Honey was inspired by a tree in his own front yard that had grown from a small twig into a towering reminder of the past. The song was an immediate phenomenon, crossing over from the country charts to the pop top 40 and even allegedly becoming the best-selling single worldwide for the entire year, allegedly even outselling the Beatles' Hey Jude, according to Billboard magazine.
1: And finally, let's take a look at the top 10 singles of the week for the 8th of June, 1968. At number 10, we had If I Were a Carpenter by the Four Tops. At number 9, we had Lazy Sunday by the Small Faces. At number 8, If I Only Had Time by John Rowles. At number 7, A Man Without Love by Engelbert Humperdinck. And number 6, This Guy's in Love with You by Herb Alpert and the Tijuana Brass. And number 5, The Good, the Bad and the Ugly by the Hugo Montenegro Orchestra and Chorus. And number 4, Young Girl by the Union Gap. Number 3, The Son of Hickory Hollows Tramp by O.C. Smith. At number 2, Honey by Bobby Goldsboro. And finally, at number 1, a single that peaked at number 1 for 4 weeks, and this was its first week at the top. Here are the Irish Rovers and the Unicorn.

from the rocks and they cried. And the waters came down and sort of floated them away. And that's why you never seen a unicorn to this very day.

0: That's the Irish Rovers with the Unicorn at number one in the Australian singles chart this week on the 8th of June 1968. And that single peaked at number one for 4 weeks, and this was its first week at the top. In 1968, a folk song about the animals left behind by Noah's Ark became an unlikely global hit for the Irish Rovers. Originally written by Shel Silverstein, The Unicorn sold 8 million copies and earned a Grammy nomination for Best Folk Performance.
1: Well, that's the show for another week. Thanks go to David Kent and his website, www.australianchartbooks.com.au, for the use of his Kent Music Report and Australian Music Report charts in the show. News headlines are mostly sourced from the Chronicle of the 20th Century, published by Penguin. I'm Barry Mackay.
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8: And off we go. Yes. Kicking the ball down the road, so to speak, with a whole lot of tunes from the last 50 years or so. Picking out the best ones, picking out some of the songs that we like, and hoping that you like them too. Welcome to the next 2 hours of the greatest hits.
9: I've been

They are the boys who started off in the Isle of Wight. They are Mark King and Level 42, and To Be With You Again. Every week we dig through the archives to unearth some classics.

some of our favourites, and hopefully some of your favourites too. Sweet dreams are made of these. Every week, 2 hours of the greatest hits of music. It's a

0: That is from their album Look Sharp. Oh yes, Roxette and Dress for Success. Okay, let's do our future greatest hits now. And starting with a new song from Kygo.
1: On your mind.
0: It's a collaboration with Dan Tominski.

remember Lucas Graham from 7 Seconds. This is his new song. It's called Second Chance. So 3 new songs for you. Kygo and Dan Tominski together and Heaven on Your Side. Harry Styles and Dance No More, his new release. And new from Lucas Graham, Second Chance.

One begins to wonder whether Olivia Rodrigo is obsessing about the band The Cure. In Drop Dead, she references the lyrics to Just Like Heaven. And her latest hit

Oh, she was one of the most prolific songwriters down through the years, and still is. Carole King from her Tapestry album, 1971. That is beautiful.

0: Well, so far on this hour of the greatest hits of music, we started the show with Level 42 and To Be With You Again. Then it was Roxette, Dressed for Success. From the charts of 2026, Olivia Rodrigo gave us The Cure. And then it was back to the 60s for The Foundations, Baby Now That I've Found You. And the 70s, Carole King and Beautiful from Tapestry. And the brand new song from Keith Urban featuring Michael McDonald is We Go Back, from the charts of 2026.
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It was a song that Sabrina Johnston wrote with her husband, Ken. The lyrics came out of the period during the Gulf War of the early 90s and one of the big uplifting house and gospel songs of 1991. It's Peace in the Valley. This is the greatest hits of music with James Ross playing you the hits of the past 50 years and more.

forward is the story of the girl caught up in the fantasy that Robert De Niro might be her boyfriend. Bananarama and Robert De Niro's Waiting from 1984. Before that, the amazing Sabrina Johnson, The Voice. Oh yes, Peace in the Valley was one of the biggest hits and anthems of 1991. It's a

to 2014. Shakira and Rihanna, Can't Remember to Forget You. Shakira said, working with Rihanna was like utopia. She's the sexiest woman on the planet. Okay, this is our Mystery TV theme tune. But what is it? This is a US teen drama show which was broadcast on Fox from 1990 to 2000, 10 years. Seen around the world, hugely popular, starring Shannon Doherty and Jason Priestley. They were twins. And it was all about the adjustment and culture shock that they experienced when they and their parents, Jim and Cindy, moved from Minneapolis to California. How different was it in that state compared to Minnesota? ...293 episodes over 10 seasons. It's a teen drama, a soap opera. Any idea what is it? What is the TV show?

Detroit's finest from 1985. Huge top 10 hits. Colonel Abrams and Trapped. This is our Mystery TV theme.

who moved from Minneapolis to California. But later, it follows the lives of a group of friends who are living in this particular part of California. As they transition from high school to college and into the adult world, part of the title referred to the zip code of where they were living. Oh, that's giving it away, haven't it? Created by Darren Starr, produced by Aaron Spelling for Fox Scene Around the World. What was the show? Do you remember? It was Beverly Hills 90210.

Of course, it featured Live and Loud in the movie Buster. The Four Tops and Loco in Acapulco. Did you get our mystery TV theme tune? Wasn't so difficult, was it? It was Beverly Hills 90210.

Oh, there you go. That is a real classic bit of vintage disco from 1978. Yeah, can't believe it's that long ago. Cheryl Lynn and Got to Be Real. Okay, let's get a little bit more up to date right now.

so many songs from Michael Jackson back in the charts off the back of the biopic Michael. That is just one of them currently in the top 10. It is Billie Jean. Well, catching up now with some more showbiz and celebrity stories. And Boy George says he wants to write the UK's next Eurovision entry after competing for San Marino this year, although their song failed to qualify. George says, quote, "I'd have liked to have got through to the final to see whether we got any of the nil points, because that's what you go for," he says. Now he'd love another shot, and writing Britain's next entry would be an exciting challenge. Paul McCartney is hoping Prince's estate will release an unheard cover by Prince of The Long and Winding Road. Paul only discovered the recording after Prince's death, describing it as surprisingly rocky with impressive guitar work. Paul says he was amazed by the track and now wants fans around the world to finally hear Prince's unique interpretation. And Barry Gibb is alive and well, despite a viral social media hoax claiming the BG was dead. Family sources have confirmed that Barry is healthy and enjoying life in Florida after rumors spread rapidly online. The false reports gained traction through a fake memorial page and AI images, making Barry the latest high-profile celebrity targeted by a death hoax.

0: you're gonna find me.
1: It was, of course, an old Cliff Richard song that they brought back and brought up to date in 1984. They were the Farmer's Boys. OK, let's dip into the birthday file now and say happy birthday to a long list of people, including Peter, John, Roy, Helen, also Charlie, Alan, Jeff, Ricky. Let's say hi and happy birthday to Diane, Matthew, Bruce, Justin, Claire, Paul, and to you if it's your birthday. How are you celebrating? Go on, make some big plans. Do some crazy stuff you've never done before. And of course, a large slice of birthday cake.

0: Greg and James, Scanning for Girls from 2007, with a song whose video was set in a bowling alley. Do you remember? She's so lovely. The greatest hits of music.
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0: Brown and the Gang from 1993, the Urban Cookie Collective and The Key, The Secret. It's the sound of the 60s, the 70s, the 80s, and right up to today. The tunes you remember, the hits you love, from the soundtrack of your life. 2 hours every week, we bring you the greatest hits of music.
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0: Feeling good, feeling fine, that is us, that is me and Lucy. Hope you're doing well as well and enjoying some of our tunes.
2: I have

7 the songs of 2014. Goodness, is it that long ago? American Authors and Best Day of My Life. Okay, let's do the Movie Minute now. And if you're looking for something to watch, then here are some of the films out there or streaming online right now. And starting with one of the greatest hits of the movies, and it is The Rainmaker, the 1997 legal drama from John Grisham's book. Matt Damon plays an inexperienced law school graduate who takes on an insurance company. When it refuses to fund a life-saving operation for a boy with leukemia, the case becomes a high-stakes fight for justice. It is The Rainmaker. Well, coming up to date now, and Send Help stars Rachel McAdams as a woman stranded on a deserted island with her overbearing boss after a devastating plane crash. Forced to rely on each other to survive, rising tensions turn their ordeal into a gripping battle of wills, wits, and endurance. It is Send Help. And Nuremberg stars Rami Malek as a U.S. Army psychiatrist investigating the minds of senior Nazi leaders ahead of the historic Nuremberg trials. His work leads to an intense psychological showdown with Hermann Göring, where manipulation, power, and accountability collide. It is Nuremberg, starring Rami Malek. Our other two selections, The Rainmaker from 97, starring Matt Damon, and Send Help, starring Rachel McAdams. No.

It's almost spent a full year in the charts. What an amazing success for Sam Fender and Olivia Dean together, and Rein Me In. It's the greatest hits of music. Okay, let's dig in and dig out some more hits. Let's go back in time.

Well, sadly, we haven't seen the full lineup of Spandau Ballet, at least the full original lineup, including Tony Hadley on vocals, since 2015, which is when they played their last gig in Hong Kong. Yeah, 11 years ago.

Oh, filled with double entendres, or what? Back to 65 for the Beatles. And Drive My Car. What were those hidden messages buried in there? Oh, you know what I'm talking about, don't you?

Oh, he is one of my favourite country voices of all time. Glen Campbell from 1969 and the amazing Galveston.

0: scores so far on this hour of the greatest hits of music. We started the sequence with the Urban Cookie Collective from 1993 and The Key, The Secret. Then it was the American Authors and Best Day of My Life. Sam Fender and Olivia Dean gave us their huge hit from 2025 and 2026, Rain Me In. It's still up there. Then it was Spandau Ballet and Only When You Leave. And from the charts of the 60s, The Beatles, Drive My Car, and Glen Campbell, Galveston. And the brand new song there from, who was it? It was Heck Hot 100 from the charts of 2026.
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They had just had a big hit with Ready to Go. That was the follow-up and probably my favourites of theirs, Republica and Drop Dead Gorgeous, from the charts of 1997.

It was actually the biggest hit for OMD in the US, and that was primarily because it was included in the movie Pretty in Pink. It reached number 4 on the Billboard Hot 100's Orchestral Maneuvers in the Dark and If You Leave.

playing the best from down through the years. All those jukebox favourites that you just can't forget. Bringing the memories back, the greatest hits of music. Let's do the number ones now.

ones from down through the years, and that one from 1994, Pato Banton and his version of The Equals' Baby Come Back. That hit the top of the charts globally at the moment, number ones around the world, number one on the Hot Country Songs chart, number one in Canada, and number one in Australia and New Zealand is this lady.

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1: Still number one on the Hot Country Songs chart. It's been there at the top for so many weeks. It's also number one in Canada, Australia and New Zealand. It is Choosing Texas from Ella Langley. Looking around the charts around the world at the moment, and number one on the Europe Official Top 100, and number one in Germany, and number one in Bulgaria. Bangaranga from Dara.

Oh, Let's Dance. They were big in 2001. That was their number one. They were Five and Let's Dance.

So three number ones in a row for you from 94, Pato Banton, Baby Come Back. Then from the charts of 2026, Ella Langley and Two's in Texas. And from 2001, Five, Let's Dance.

Oh, she was one of the voices of the 70s, all right. She was Maxine Nightingale. 1975 was when she had a big hit with Right Back Where We Started.

Alex Warren, riding another huge wave of success with Fever Dream from the charts of 2026. Well, catching up now with some more showbiz and celebrity stories, and BTS dominated the 2026 American Music Awards, taking home Artist of the Year, Song of the Summer, and Best Male K-pop Artist. The group opened the ceremony with a dramatic performance of Hooligan before later celebrating the success of their latest single Swim from their album Arirang, and a string, of course, of emotional acceptance speeches. Well, Ed Sheeran has reclaimed the title of the UK's most played artist, topping the annual airplay chart for the 8th time in 11 years. New figures show his music dominated radio, TV and public venues throughout 2025. Ed also landed 2 songs in the year's top 10 most played tracks and thanked broadcasters, venues and fans for their continued support. And Barry Manilow says he's never really considered himself a singer, despite enjoying one of pop's most successful careers. 82-year-old Barry insists he sees himself first and foremost as a musician and admits he would have been perfectly happy playing piano in a small Paris bar. Even after 6 decades in the spotlight, Barry says performing still doesn't come naturally to him.

those were the days, weren't they? Back to 1998 for one of their greatest hits, The Spice Girls, and Stop. Well, thanks to our producer and web guru, Lucy, to our backroom team this time of Innes, Martin, and Gary. This is James Ross, and I'll leave you today with a classic from Squeeze, and hope you can join me again same time, same place for some more of the greatest hits of music. Have fun, take it easy, and I'll see you.

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If you're a first-time listener or viewer, I'm sure you're going to enjoy yourself over the next hour and hopefully come back to check out some of our other fabulous conversations with the music makers from the 60s, 70s and 80s. Of course, if you're already an avid devotee, I'm so glad you're back again. And please don't forget, I always want to hear from you with any comments, feedback or suggestions for artists that you might like to hear interviewed. 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Now, today's guest is someone whose name you're probably unfamiliar with, but whose voice you're bound to know very well. If you're wondering why, it's because he was a session singer who, during 1970 alone, appeared as the voice on four top-charting singles, all by different acts. This was the biggest selling of them. Oh.

0: forefront is Tony Burrows, a now 84-year-old English pop singer and recording artist. As a prolific session musician, Tony was involved in several transatlantic hit singles throughout the late 60s and early 70s, most of which were one-hit wonders. I caught up with Tony from his home in the UK, and he tells us he's never even had the opportunity to put out a song in his own name. I'm sure you're going to find the reasons why fascinating.
1: Sandy, all right, how are you doing?
2: I am fantastic. It's great to meet you. It's taken us a little while to get here, but we finally did, Sam. I'm very, very grateful to you.
1: You're very well.
2: Thank you. You look incredible. What's your secret?
1: I've got something in the attic, all right?
2: And you're not going to share what that is. You feel fine. That's great. You're obviously doing the right things. You must look after yourself and eat well and exercise and sleep well. Do you do all of that?
1: I've got to tell you, my wife makes sure that I look after myself because I'm not that good at it.
2: Well, isn't that good? They say behind every good man is a great woman, don't they?
1: Well, exactly that. I quite agree.
2: So, Tony, we haven't heard a lot from you since the 70s. And I know that you don't want to go over all of those days in great detail, and I certainly respect that. So tell us what you've been doing ever since. I know you moved into commercials and into producing other people's records, didn't you?
1: Yes, I did. I've kept busy, I must admit. I've enjoyed myself. I tend to go to America once a year or once every 2 years, and still sing the same old songs.
2: Do you? You do go and perform there?
1: Yes, I do. I'm actually more well-known in America than I am in the UK.
2: How did that happen?
1: I don't know. I don't know. Probably because they never let me record under my own name. I was always a group.
2: You don't sound very happy about that. Was there a bit of resentment all these years later?
1: I'm fine with that. Edison Lighthouse, all right, the big one, I tried to buy myself out of the contract because I said, I don't want to be another group. I've been a group all my life. I would like to do something on my own. And Tony McCauley said, no, it's got to be a group record. And I said, okay, well, I won't even do, I'll do the television, but I don't actually ever want to perform live with Edison Lighthouse. And I never did, to be quite honest. I did the Top of the Pops and all those sort of things. But I said, no, you can buy me out. And I quoted a figure and he said, I'm not going to pay you that. And I said, well, I thought it was quite reasonable. But anyway, I still get royalties.
2: You drove a good deal with that one, didn't you, to ensure that you did get royalties all these years later?
1: Well, sure. I insisted when I started doing sessions that I would always have to have a royalty if I was featured. And I've done that all the way through.

0: You were much smarter than many of them, weren't you? Because many people got totally ripped off.
1: Absolutely. Yes, they did. And they're still getting ripped off now.
0: Yeah. I read that at the moment, Love Grows by Edison Lighthouse, with you singing, has been watched more than 2 billion times on the social media app TikTok, and it's still trending globally. That's insane.
1: It is insane. I made that record 53 years ago. Come on. I mean, that's ridiculous.
0: You wouldn't be complaining about it, though, would you, given that you're fully royalty?
1: No, I'm quite happy about it. I've got to say, I'm quite happy about it.
0: Well, what do you think its resurgence is due to? Why that song?
1: TikTok.
0: Yeah.
1: It was one person. It was one person liked the lyrics and reacted to it, and it was just one person. I mean, it's crazy. I believe it's actually 4 billion now, to be quite honest.
0: And it was always a very catchy tune. We all liked it. We loved it when we were growing up. So why wouldn't kids today feel exactly the same way? And I suppose it's got something to do with the fact that it's such a happy up song, isn't it?
1: Yeah, I think I enjoyed doing it, obviously. I enjoyed doing them all.
0: But that was your favourite song, wasn't it?
1: Well, it was the most successful.

0: you didn't write it. But do you know who it was written about? Was it written about someone real or was it all made up?
1: Afraid it was totally made up. Oh. In actual fact, it should have been Eddystone Lighthouse, and somebody mispronounced it on the record label and it ended up as Edison Lighthouse.
0: Is that right? It was a typo.
1: Yes, it is.
0: And who came up with the name for the band?
1: I don't know. To be quite honest, I really don't know. I think it was a record company.
0: Right. Certainly as a teenager growing up with that song, we thought Edison Lighthouse.
1: You're not old enough, Sandy. You're not old enough.
0: Oh, yes, I am. But we thought it was a regular band also. But it was a group of studio musicians with you at the head that were under the umbrella of this name, right?
1: That's absolutely right, yeah. I believe the actual group were called Greenfield Hammer, and they came from Slough in Middlesex, and they mimed on the record, and I sang live with a studio band. I mean, the television promotions.
0: Wow. Who knew? Was it kept a secret at the time?
1: No, they actually went out and worked live as Edison Lighthouse, but I was never a part of it, to be quite honest.
0: You didn't want to be?
1: No. No, I'd done it. I'd worked, for 10 years touring and with the Ivy League and the Flowerpot Men and all these sort of things. And I decided, I made a decision to concentrate on studio music. And so that's what I did.

0: 12 months later, I had 5 records in the charts. I mean, it was crazy. I actually think my favorite song was United We Stand, with Sonny and me doing the leads. And that was brilliant. But yeah, of course, it's my favorite because it's the most successful.
1: So, Tony Burrows, though you never charted a record under your own name, you do hold the unusual honour of having 4 records in the British Top 10 all at once, all under different names. Tell us a little bit about that.
0: Oh, wow. I said before that I worked with the Ivy League and also the Firepop Penny.

0: I worked live with the Flowerpot Men for probably 3 years, decided I'd had enough then, and I wanted to concentrate on studio work. So I went back to studio work. The Flowerpot Men was actually the first hit by the White Plains. Okay, because
1: very confusing.
0: It's all very, very incestuous as well. The record manager said, I've got all these records recorded, but I haven't got a group. And I said, okay, well, you know, what can we do about it? And he said, well, can I release them under a different name? And that was the first record, was Baby Loves Loving by the White Plains.

0: name from New York.
1: New York. Yeah, okay.
0: There you go. And so that's what they released. And lo and behold, the first record was a hit. And so I had to go back in, you know, and start recording as White Plains. That started it, to be quite honest.
1: So that was your first hit. That was the first song that you'd released as White Plains. And
0: yes.
1: It went to the top 10. There was something about you that whatever you touched just went gangbusters, didn't it?
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7: It's a beautiful day.
1: It didn't matter what you recorded, it was a smash hit. Why is that?
0: Well, that's very nice of you to say so. I don't know why. I also really enjoyed what I was doing. Perhaps that came over. I don't know. It's not like records these days, I've got to say. It was fun.
1: Yeah.
0: And I enjoyed it.
7: Parting in your hair, it's hardly ever there. Wash your face, shabby in your dress, always look a mess.

0: So the four that you had in the British top 10 all at once, Love Grows, My Baby yeah. Loves Lovin', yeah. that crazy song Gimme That Ding that you recorded under the name of the Pipkins. Tell me a little bit about that song and that band.
1: Okay. The Pipkins, it was a Freddie and the Dreamers album. I was doing backing vocals with Roger Grunewald, and it was the only song that Freddie didn't do. And John Burgess, the producer, said, I think it's got something, really. It was actually two takes. We did it all in two takes. I had a really rough throat, and so I did the that's right, I'm Jen Blue. And I mean, it was just crazy, and Roger did the Iowa. And lo and behold, it was a hit.
2: That's right, I'm sad and blue, because I can't do the boogaloo. I'm lost, can't do my thing.

0: Dad Acting had originally been written for a children's TV show under the title of Gimme Dat Click. The lyrics tell a story of a metronome trying to get his ding back from a piano named Undercog. It was written by Albert Hammond and Mike Hazelwood, who also wrote the song The Air That I Breathe. Due to the fast talking and the Wolfman Jack-like spoken word intro, some people consider the song to be one of the first ever rap records. Gimme Dat Ding hit number 6 on the UK singles chart, number 9 on the Billboard Hot 100 in the US, and went number 1 in New Zealand.
1: I can't believe it either.
2: You were shocked, yeah?
1: Yeah, I was shocked. I mean, it was banned in Italy because they thought it was rude.
2: Really?
1: Yes. And that, of course, made it a hit.
2: That's crazy. So that was the third song that you had on the charts at that time. And, of course, the final one was the Brotherhood of Man's United We Stand, yeah, which was a huge hit in the UK, the US, and, of course, here in Australia too, I'm sure, right, yeah, around the world. Of all the other songs that you did, that song, I guess, had the most meaning in lyrically, didn't it?
1: Yes, it did. Yes, it did. The other ones were fun, and I think especially in this dreadful, time, United We Stand is a very pertinent remark.
2: I agree. Who was the Brotherhood of Man then?
1: Okay, Roger Greenaway again. Roger Greenaway creeps up all the time.
0: Roger Greenaway and Tony Burrows had both been members of the vocal group The Kestrels in the early 60s and The Pipkins in 1970, both bands acting as stepping stones for their successful careers as singers, songwriters and studio session vocalists.
1: I started singing with a group when I was 16. Okay, and many, many years ago, and we're still good friends. I mean, that's the great part. It was Sue, Sonny, Roger Greenaway, and Johnny Goodison who wrote the song. And I thought it was just a wonderful, wonderful song, and I enjoyed doing it, obviously.

0: Did you go out and play live with him?
1: I did television. Again, it was so difficult because I was doing sessions all the time. 3-hour session was 10 till 1, then 2 till 5, and then 7 till 10. And when can you make it? And that was 7 days a week. And it was crazy. I didn't stop working.
0: Right.
1: And so I couldn't really stop and take a breath and go out and work these bands live.
0: I guess the solution was, and you had the best of both worlds then, was to continue as a sought-after studio singer and then do your television shows with them. But I guess what ended up with as a result of that was that people all over the world missed out on live appearances from you.
1: Yes, I did very, very few live appearances. The only ones that I do are in America, to be quite honest.
0: So there was a bit of an aura of mystery about you, was there?
1: Well, yes. That's a nice, very nice way of putting it, but actually they didn't know who I was.
0: Which meant that you could walk down the street and not be recognised, except if you opened your mouth, then
1: yes,
0: you would.
1: Oh, yes, I could. And I didn't have to put up with all the rest of the rubbish, to be quite honest.
0: But if you opened your mouth to speak, they would pick the voice, because the voice was certainly very well known, wasn't it?
1: Probably, yes. There were a couple of occasions. I remember an occasion on the tube. I used to travel on the tube and do my sessions and what have you. And I unfortunately got it in a carriage with some sort of 14, 15-year-old girls, loads of them. And so I think I know who that is. And I had to get off the tube in the next station and run away, to be quite honest.
0: He was scared of
1: that. That was the only time it really happened, yeah.
0: What do you think they might have done to you if you'd stayed on the track?
1: I don't know. I don't know what they could have done, to be quite honest. But I had to run away. I know that.

0: Ian Anderson from Jethro Tull tells a similar story about how he always travels on the train too by himself, and people look at him and think, oh, gosh, he looks like that guy from Jethro Tull. Couldn't be him. He'd never travel on the train, so nobody ever bothers him.
1: Exactly. That's exactly what happened.
0: That's very funny. So just taking a further step backwards, your first group was called the Kestrels, and a gentleman that we've had a chat to fairly recently by the name of Roger Cook joined you in that.
1: Really? Band.
0: Yeah, so what a lovely man Roger is. It was terrific chatting with him too. That was a vocal harmony group, and the only time that you actually did anything in your own name, well, it wasn't even your own name that you used. You used the name Tony Bond to release something, didn't you? Tell me how the name Tony Bond came about for you.
1: Goodness me, I'm surprised you've managed to unearth that.
0: It's a good story.
1: Tony Bond, Johnny Keating, who was a very, very big arranger, and Tony D'Amato, who was a Decca executive, decided that I would be able to sing some solo songs. I was still in the band. I was still in the Kestrels, but they decided that they would like to use me. And so I don't know where Tony Bond came from, but it was probably Tony D'Amato, to be quite honest, and said, well, we're going to call you Tony Bond. And, oh, okay, I'll go along with it. Yeah, you know.

0: That was right around the time that the Ian Fleming spawned secret agent James Bond and the movie starring Sean Connery were all happening, wasn't it?
1: Sure it was, yeah. It was...
0: But why? It might
1: have been 1966.
0: But, I mean, seriously, Tony Bond, there's nothing wrong with your name, Tony Burrows.
1: Well, I didn't think so either, but they decided in their whatever that word is.
0: Right.
1: Decided it was going to be better with Tony Bond, and I don't know why, but there you go.
0: You sound like it was an awful lot of fun, even though the times were very much controlled by record companies and producers. You probably didn't get to do exactly what you wanted to do. But did you have a lot of fun?
1: Sandy, it's been a wonderful experience. I've got to say, I've never had a proper job. I started singing at 16. That's probably not strictly true. I worked because I was old enough to do national service. The Kestrels all worked together in the army. But just for 18 months, I worked in an envelope department at ESNE Robinson's.
0: So you got a taste of a regular job.
1: Okay, and that's where I met Roger Greenaway and Roger Max, who were the original members of the Kestrels. I decided when we came out of the army, we decided that we had to go to London and try and make it work. And we did.
0: An interesting thing about you, though, Tony Burrows, was that while the British invasion was happening and infiltrating America with British-sounding music, you kind of went with an American sound, didn't you?
1: Yes. Yes, I think so. Well, I suppose so. We worked with the Beatles. We did One Night Stands, and we went to Ireland with the Beatles. And that was a wonderful, a ridiculous time, to be quite honest.
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5: The Coast Motel was originally built in the mid-80s and was named the Centretown Motel. The Coast Motel was originally built in the mid-80s and was named the Centretown Motel after extensive renovations.

0: is a breath of fresh air with Sandy Kay.
1: It's a beautiful day.
2: Just one permanent screen from the start for the next 2 hours. They actually paid us extra money to go on immediately before the Beatles. And they paid us extra because nobody heard anything. And we could talk amongst ourselves and, you know, I mean, it was just crazy.
3: And you didn't have to worry about the girls clawing away at you, did you? It wasn't you?
2: No, no, no, no, no, no. We certainly didn't.
3: That's hilarious.

0: kind of an eight-hit wonder, really, aren't you?
1: Yes, yes, I suppose I am. I'm not sure that that was a wonderful achievement.
0: That's great.
1: I would like to have had more success, but I couldn't do it. I couldn't go out and work live, and that was basically the problem.
0: But it was only you that was stopping yourself going out and working live, wasn't it? Because you wanted to continue as a studio musician.
1: I suppose that's true. But I would then have had to make a choice about who I was going to work with.
0: Oh, that would have been difficult, would it?
1: It was difficult. I've got to say, it was very, very difficult.
0: Of those eight hits that you had, we've talked about the one that you did with the Flower Pot Men, Let's Go to San Francisco, which was huge. We've talked about the Pipkins and Gimme That Ding, which was also huge and very strange. We've talked about My Baby Loves Lovin' from White Plains. We've talked about United We Stand from the Brotherhood of Man, and, of course, Love Grows from Edison Lighthouse. We haven't mentioned Melanie Makes Me Smile, which I think was actually one of my favourite songs from you. And most of these songs were written by Tony McAuley, weren't they?
1: Yes, they were. I had a really good relationship with Tony McAuley. Incidentally, I've got to tell you that I once did three different performances on Top of the Pops, and the producer came to me after the show and said, Tony, I'm sorry, you're not going to be able to be used again. And I said, excuse me? You asked me to do the show. They were all, you know, we did three hits, and you asked me. And he said, I'm sorry, the word has come down from above, from the BBC, you're not to be used again.
0: Why?
1: And I didn't get a play on the BBC for 2 years after that.
0: Why?
1: Don't ask me. I have no idea.
0: Know.
1: Because I suppose they thought it was some sort of, I don't know really why, but they said, words come down, blah, blah, you are not to be used again.
0: You didn't ask them why?
1: Well, yes, I did, but I said,
0: they didn't answer.
1: They think it's a con.
0: Oh,
1: why?
0: The fact that
1: you've asked me to do this show. Yeah, anyway, that's fine.
0: Oh, how strange.
1: So I was barred from the BBC for 2 years.
0: Oh, you naughty boy. Wow.
1: Yes, I know.
0: Thrown out of the BBC. How awful.
1: Yeah, and that was really the Tony McAuley period, because after, you know, Edison Lighthouse, Melanie Makes Me Smile was a minor hit.

0: It was top 40, but probably on the back of the Edison Lighthouse one.
1: Yeah, I think it was huge here.
0: Yeah.
1: We all loved that one. And, of course, it was recorded by The Strangers originally, wasn't it?
0: Well, I recorded it originally.
1: Oh, you recorded originally and The Strangers followed up with a cover version.
0: It Only Makes Me Smile was
1: yours.
0: Tony McKenna's song, yeah.
1: Right. You recorded Melanie Makes Me Smile under your own name?
0: Yes, I did.
1: Good one.
0: Well, yeah, but one of the few.
1: The last song you ever put out through the 70s was Beach Baby, tell me a little bit about that one.
0: Yeah, okay. Beach Baby was a record written by John Carter. John Carter and Jill, his wife, he actually played me a demo of him singing it with a guitar. And he played me the demo over the phone, and I said, I think that's got something. And it ended up as this great big orchestra and overdubs. There were only three of us on the original recording.
1: Really? For such a big sound?
0: Yeah. Well, we overdubbed all sorts of things, and I seem to remember I sang a bass line. Anyway, that's by the by. And of course, it was a hit. It was a hit all over the world. But Brian Wilson played a blind date in Australia. Which I have a recording of, and he said, "Who is this?" And Brian Wilson said, "I've absolutely no idea who it is, but it's definitely West Coast America." And I thought, "Oh my goodness me!" I mean, that's why we did it. It was a tribute to the Beach Boys, to be quite honest.

0: And they still play it. The Beach Boys, when they do concerts, they still play Beach Baby before the shows.
1: Wow.
0: Which I'm so impressed with.
1: Yeah. So that was the last song that you had a hit with in 1975. What happened then? Why did it all come to a sudden stop at that point?
0: You tell me, Sandy.
1: Okay, I will, because I think...
0: I've absolutely no idea. But, you know, I think the music moved on, didn't it?
1: From what I know about you, you also turned your attention to different things at that time, didn't you? Because that's when you started getting more into commercials. In fact, it was around that time when you sung that the Coca-Cola ad that was huge right around the world.
0: Written by Roger Goodall and Roger Cook, of course.

0: force to be reckoned with, the three of you, weren't you?
1: Yeah, I suppose so.
0: How did you feel time and time again when every song that you sung, everything just went globally huge?
1: I'm very lucky, aren't I? I'm just lucky. It worked out. The writers were brilliant. I can't tell you. I'm brilliant. You know,
0: well,
1: I'm not going to say I'm brilliant. I'm not. I was very lucky.
0: There's more to that than simply luck, I would say. You did backup vocals for people like Elton John and Rod Stewart in the studio too, didn't you?
1: Yeah, I did. And Tom and Cliff. Yes, I did. I mean, that's what I used to do. And I did it.
0: Which was your favourite song to sing in the studio with those guys?
1: I think it's Elton John.
0: Really?
1: I think it has to be Elton John.
0: Why?
1: I mean, I've worked live with Elton and it was Elton John.
0: And it's your voice we hear on Tiny Dancer.
1: Yes, it is. Well, one of them.

0: You have so much to be proud of, and yet you're so humble. Tony Burrows, I'll let you go. You've been so generous with your time.
1: Brandy, it's been a great, great pleasure to talk to you as well. You talked me into it, but I did talk
0: you into it. Do you miss those days? The heady days of the 70s?
1: Yeah, of course I do. Yeah, it was very exciting. I worked with all sorts of people, James Last, and we did all sorts of things. You know, it was just wonderful.
0: Is your voice still as strong as it ever was?
1: She ain't got no money, of course it got, you know.

0: Tony Burrows, thank you so very, very much for your time. What a pleasure to chat with you.
1: Sandy, it's been my pleasure, I can assure you. It's a beautiful
2: day. 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

Welcome to Off the Record. I'm Brian Wise. Thank you very much for joining me on the program this week, where my special guest is Darian Sahanaja. Now, he may not be a name that's familiar to you immediately, but you might have seen him in concert because he led the band behind Brian Wilson playing the Pet Sounds and Smile albums on his Australian tours and other international tours. The band The Wondermints, who did a fantastic job of reproducing the Beach Boys sound. Well, Darian has teamed up with original Beach Boys member Al Jardine, and they're touring Australia very shortly. In fact, the tour starts on June the 23rd, and I'll give you the dates of that tour, playing the music of Pet Sounds and other songs from the Beach Boys, and as well as that, songs from one of my favourite Beach Boys albums of all time. And Darian will tell you all about that during the interview. Let's start off with a little bit of music from the Beach Boys. And I mentioned the album The Beach Boys Love You, released in 1977, a very underrated album, but essentially, as Darian will note, a Brian Wilson solo album. Here's a track from that album, and we'll talk to Darian Sahanaja, not only about the Beach Boys, but also about a recent soundtrack project he worked on for a documentary on Steve Martin. But here are the summer sounds of the Beach Boys.

0: we're looking forward to seeing you out in Australia again fairly shortly.
1: Yeah.
0: When was the last time that you were here? Was it with Brian?
1: It was. And I believe it was 10 years ago exactly, because it was the 50th anniversary of Pet Sounds.
0: Yeah.
1: And now we are on our 60th year.
0: Those were some amazing performances. I'll talk about that in a minute. But I've seen, I'm racking my brains and I've looked it up. I've seen you recently in some performances, not necessarily with Al Jardine. What have you been doing recently?
1: When I'm not performing, I do, like, I score for films and documentaries and things. And so lately there have been a few fairly higher profile documentaries that have been released that I did the music to. One of them was for the comedian, actor Steve Martin.
0: That's where I've seen okay. Your name. Yeah, great.
1: Okay.
0: That was a great documentary.
1: Yeah, really good. The director is fabulous. He's done some really good ones. He did one called, what is it called, like 20 Feet from Stardom or something. Yeah. I don't know if you've ever seen one about the background singers. He did that one. He did the one about Mr. Rogers. Yeah, he did this one. And just recently, even newer, after the Steve documentary, he asked me back to score a documentary about the creator of Saturday Night Live, Lorne Michaels. So there's a new documentary called Lorne that was it was actually released in the theaters here for a limited run, but now it's starting to be available for streaming. So that would have been the only other thing because I don't know about myself being on stage. What's cool about the Steve one, because it's in two parts, and the first part Steve grew up in Southern California, and he was a musician, and he came from kind of a troubled family and environment. And so there was this parallel that the director, Morgan Neville, wanted. He wanted to have that sort of a subliminal, you know, undercurrent of, who's another person who was born and raised in Southern California that came from a troubled family, and the fact that it was, you know, California, but Steve Martin played the banjo. So he wanted kind of an American, like a West Coast pop harmony Americana thing. Well, I mean, he's basically describing Smile, the music of, you know, and so that's what we were sort of going for on that. In part one, there's a lot of Brian, it's very Wilsonian. Is the score for that.
0: Steve is a very complex character, which comes out in the documentary, and I guess some of the music in the background might reflect that too. Much more complex than people would
1: think. Yeah, and that was the point. There was a lot of depth, just a lot of the director wanted, you know, melancholy and some bittersweet stuff, but there's lots of beauty, harmony. So again, he was just basically describing the emotions of Brian's music, you know. So we kind of went in that direction. But it's nice because the most important thing is that it supports the scenes and captures the emotion of the moment, whatever story is being told in that part of the documentary.
0: Steve is a really good musician, and I've been lucky enough to see him at Jazz Fest, and I saw him some years ago. Now, this is dating it. It was when the iPad first came out, and he had an iPad. He had an iPad on stage, and he was using it for the first time, and he mentioned it. And even though I think he was with the Steep Canyon Rangers playing at Jazz Fest on the main stage, but, you know, even though he's a serious musician, he just can't help himself. And I always remember how he said, you know, it's great being out on the road. You know, the boys in the band, the guys in the band have so much fun. There's laughing, there's drinking, there's joking. He said, I know this because they phoned me in my private plane to tell me what it's like on the bus.
1: Oh, great. Yeah, he's great.

0: Hi, this is Darian Sahanaja of the Pet Sounds Band and Al Jardine, and you're listening to Off the Record.
1: So you're moving from from Brian Wilson to Al Jardine.
0: Yeah. Well, I mean, hopefully it's a, it's a path of least resistance, yeah. You know, because I mean, Al was an original Beach Boy and he was with us touring with Brian for many, many years. So it's not really that much of a stretch for us to be doing it. It's just that, you know, when Brian retired and then his health started to decline, and Al really was really hoping we can get back out, you know, but it just wasn't going to happen with Brian. So he asked Brian, would it be okay if I got the band back together? And Brian gave him his blessing. But so then he phoned me up and asked, like, well, what would it take for you guys to get back on the road? And of course, you know, it's definitely a different level of touring when you don't have Brian Wilson's name, if you know what I mean. Mm. So for us, it was just more of the, of course, we understood that there would be, the hotels wouldn't be as nice and there wouldn't be any tour buses. It wasn't in the budget, things like that. But most important for me was that we continued Brian's legacy. And at the time, well, actually for many years, I've been really, really wanting to dive into Brian's favorite Beach Boys album, which was called Beach Boys Love You.
1: I love that album.
0: Oh, great. Oh, so I'm talking to someone who I don't have to explain it to, but I will. I mean, it's an unusual record. But that songs are beautiful. I mean, I think when it came out, it just came and went because it just didn't have the lush Beach Boys production and sound that people were hoping and expecting. But you know, that's Brian. He's not going to give you exactly what you expect. And so it's full of synths, and the production's really raw and honest and really direct and intimate. But most importantly, the songs are very personal to Brian. And you know, he wrote all the lyrics and he played practically all the instruments. And I always felt it was the most personal Brian, the most personal Beach Boys album after Pet Sounds. And I might even argue that it's even more personal than Pet Sounds because he wrote all the lyrics. But again, this sonically, it was just unlike anything, any other Beach Boys album, and really unlike anything that was out in 1977.
1: Mm.
0: And so it didn't connect fine, but because of its sincerity and just pure joy, and there's so many strong melodies, and the songs are catchy but kind of quirky, you know. And I feel like it over the years it started to connect with a certain group of society, and it's just, it gained this cult following, and I just always loved it, and every time I would maybe hint at a song in front of Brian, he would light up, you know, and I'd say, you know, we should do that. And Brian's like, yeah, let's do that. But then, you know, COVID hit and Brian's health started to kind of decline. But here we are. So Al asks, well, what should we do? I said, well, I would love nothing more than to get into that Beach Boys Love You album. And the album for Al was, again, it was something, you know, you can imagine it didn't sell. So to him, it was like practically a failure, or it was just something that, okay, on to the next thing. That was Al's kind of take on it. And he wasn't as involved with the making of the album when it happened. So what was nice was that Al was open to it, but he was uncertain. And then he started to listen to it again, and that's about the time that, you know, Brian passed away. And so, I mean, that was a really emotional time for Al about a year ago. And so hearing these songs almost gave him a whole new appreciation and connection with his old friend. And he can really feel and hear and feel the sincerity in it. And I like to describe that this album is, I wasn't around. I didn't know the Brian that made Pet Sounds. You know, I was way too young, but I knew that the Brian that I knew is the Brian that made the Love You album. Like, that's the Brian Wilson that I knew. And so, and I think Al would agree. And so we just really got into it and we started playing. I think we started with like half the album and then we got people. We're getting an amazing response. People of all ages, especially young kids, would come out because there's something about, I guess, the quirkiness, or the joy from songs like, you know, Johnny Carson and Ding Dang and Solar System. And it just spoke to, a certain part of, you know, it's similar with Pet Sounds. I mean, when we started playing Pet Sounds, the album, we didn't just get, you know, the fun in the sun surf types coming to our shows. We got like indie kids and, you know, shoegazer kids coming out and singing. I mean, they connected with the melancholy of that, of Pet Sounds. And it's almost like there's a similar thing going on with the Love You music. When we perform it, we get people coming out. I mean, really, really, really, I've never seen such joy and exuberance from young people as we are with when we play this Love You music. Well, so that's been great.

from the Beach Boys' Love You album of 1977. That's the song Johnny Carson dedicated to the legendary talk show host by Brian Wilson. And we were talking to Darian Sahanaja, who'll be here with Al Jardine playing the music of the Beach Boys. And the other tracks we heard in that part of the interview, Dear Time, Steve Martin with Alison Brown, Jackson Brown and Jeff Hanna from the Nitty Gritty Dirt Band from Steve's album Safe, Sensible and Sane. As Darian mentioned, he did the soundtrack for the documentary on Steve Martin, and Mona from the Beach Boys' Love You. You are listening to Off the Record. Let's return to part two of our interview with Darian Sahanaja. And after this part, I'll tell you all the dates for Al Jardine and the Pet Sounds Band.

0: side A is kind of a rock and roll side, isn't it, with really brief, short songs that just great to the point, great harmonies, and then side B is more like your Pet Sounds Smile type thing with more a few weirder sounds and some ballads on it. So it's sort of a contrast between both sides, isn't it?
1: It is, which sort of became a bit of a challenge when we were, well, especially when I was trying to lobby to get this thing performed, was that Al didn't want to go out there and play a bunch of the slower songs. So we started just really focusing on the more fun songs and the joyful songs, the uplifting ones. And as we started to add, as people were getting good response, so we started to add the others, and we were realizing that the show played better when we sort of mixed it up a little. We didn't play it in the exact order of the album.
0: Yeah.
1: And so, you know, I don't think that the Love You album is at a, you know, people love it, but I don't think it would be sacrilege. It's not like at a point of sacrilege if you play a song out of order on that album, you know, as opposed to maybe Pet Sounds or Sgt. Pepper or, you know, it's not on that level or The Wall or something. You just can't play those songs out of order. It's just, you know, the order. Whereas the Love You record is a little more flexible.

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1: I remember that record so well because I was living in London at the time it was released. I was working for the local council. It was winter time in London, 76, 77. It didn't come out till April 77. But during the winter, I'd be going home from work each afternoon, you know, and it was cold and miserable. And I'd get to Camden Town, get off the train. I had to change chains. And there was a record store there called Rock On Records, a bit of a legendary record store. And and somehow they had an advance copy of the album months before it was released. So every afternoon, weekday, I get there to the record store. It was closed. You know, I wouldn't get there till 6 o'clock and they closed. And I could hear this Beach Boys album, you know, playing. And I knew it was the Beach Boys, but I had no idea what the album was because they were all new songs to me, you know. And I finally was able to go in there and say, hey, where's this? What's this album? They said, oh, it's not coming out for another couple of months. And so it was so important to me because every time I got off, I get off the train and go and stand there, and every evening they'd be playing this record. And so it kind of, I just love those songs on the album.
0: That's wild. You got an advanced preview of it. That's amazing. I had no idea that they had,
1: I think they used to do that in those days. You know, they'd send them out to important stores, you know, or maybe somebody had a connection. I'm not sure what the it was.
0: Yeah.
1: But I know.
0: But I mean, you're saying months in advance?
1: Months in advance, yeah.
0: Wow. That's fascinating to me. That's really amazing.
1: And it's interesting because my two favorite Beach Boys albums are probably the ones that sold the least. The Beach Boys Love You and Holland, which I love as well.
0: Ah, interesting.
1: You know?
0: Wow, so you really, really do love You. That's great. Yeah. Put it up there.
1: You know?
0: Wow.
1: And some of the songs, you know, like Ding Dang, I think is only, a minute of what, you know, you think, oh, gee, I wish that could go on for another 2 or 3 minutes. You know?
0: Yeah, yeah.
1: But
0: it's also the story behind it, and it captures Brian's whole obsession with shortening bread, and you know, there's just so much behind. There's so much personality behind these songs, and that's why I love it, and that's why when we play it, when we play these songs, those are the moments where we're on stage, and I just feel like Brian is right there, you know.
1: And because it's been re-released in a box set recently too, hasn't it? A lot of the stuff.
0: Yes, it has. Yes,
1: which is
0: so great. That was kind of tied into it. That also was a selling point for Al, was that hey, we can, you know, we can piggyback, you know, is that the right term?
1: Yeah, piggyback.
0: We could ride the coat. You know, we could be promoting the box set as well. It's all celebrating the same thing.

part two of our interview with Darian Sahanaja, who's leading the Pet Sounds band for Al Jardine on his forthcoming tour, performing the music of Brian Wilson and the Beach Boys. We heard Brian and the Beach Boys from the album The Beach Boys Love You. Three tracks, Let Us Go On, Ding Dang and Honkin' Down the Highway. And I mentioned the dates, upcoming dates for Al Jardine. Tour starts on Tuesday, June the 23rd at the Sydney Opera House. June the 25th, they'll be at the Regal Theatre in Perth. June the 27th at the Theban Theatre in Adelaide. June the 28th at Hamer Hall in Melbourne. June the 30th at QPAC in Brisbane. And July the 2nd at the Civic Theatre in Newcastle. Let's return to our interview. Final part for this week. I've got one more part to play you on next week's show. Just shows you how much I love the music of the Beach Boys and particularly the albums that we're talking about. And here's a song that I loved when I was just a kid. And it was so romantic hearing this song and thinking about a place called Hawaii, which seemed incredibly exotic and a place that I was able to visit many years after I heard this.

0: Hi, this is Darian Sahanaja of the Pet Sounds Band and Al Jardine, and you're listening to Off the Record.
1: You know, I always thought when I saw you performing the Pet Sounds and the Smile albums, some people might refer to it, I guess, as a covers band, but I could never do that because your interpretations were so accurate. It was just incredible. It was like hearing the original musicians. So calling it covers was, I think, always a bit unfair, and it'd be the same with this, I think.
0: Yeah, I mean, I could maybe understand when people have that perception, but those are people who just, you know, they're more about like, as long as Carl and Dennis, you know, they want the real members up there, then all of a sudden it's the real deal, right? But it's never, you know what? It's never been about that with Brian. Brian has never wanted to be the star. He's always wanted the music to be the star. Like it was about voices and instruments coming together and creating a sound. And as long as that sound was right to him, and that was always important to me and the guys in my band, was that, because, you know, we grew up on this music and trying to figure out, well, what is it that brings us, you know, makes us feel this way or that way? And you can dissect it and break it down to, you know, a guitar part or a sound or this and that, but it's the way everything comes together. And I think the best compliment I ever hear about the band is that we just feel it, you know. It's the feeling is there, and whether, because there are plenty of great musicians that can get together and play accurately note for note, you know, reproductions of what's on those records, but if you don't play them with the right feel, then that's when it sounds like a kind of a covers band, or it sounds clinical. But I don't really know it as I'm doing it. I just do it. And I think most of the guys in the band just do it. We play with a certain feel. And I'm always hoping that feel is what connects. And I know it did for Brian. And that's all that really mattered to us. It is, as long as Brian was feeling it, then we must be doing something right.
1: I was lucky enough to meet him when on one of your visits to Australia, and kind of that was a thrill for me. But I can't imagine what it must have been like for you as a musician to play with him. When did you first get into the Beach Boys music? Were you really young, or did you discover it later?
0: Yeah. Well, I was. I'll tell you exactly. I was 11 years old.
1: Yeah.
0: And listening to AM radio in the early 70s, actually 1974. So that's my age right there. I was 11 years old in 1974. And I was just listening to the hits of the day, the Carpenters or Stylistics or whoever was big at the time. And all of a sudden, a song comes on the radio and it just blows my mind. And what is this? The harmonic shifts, and it's just constantly, you know, moving, and it's rocking, and it's got so much energy, but it's ear candy because it's unpredictable. And so the song finishes and the DJ back announces it and says, and that was I Get Around by the Beach Boys. And I thought, whoa, what, you know, who are these guys? You know, what? And I thought it was a new song. I thought it was a song that came out in 19. 19-

at that time. And so I'm looking, and it's not on the charts or anything like that. And then I find out that, so I go to the store, my dad, I remember, and I'm looking for the song I Get Around, and it's on this newly released compilation called Endless Summer. Mm. So that ended up being the very first album I bought with my own money. And it just opened. That was the gateway for me. And it fulfilled all of my expectations. I was like, well, I hope there's more stuff like I Get Around. And boy, boy was there, you know? And yeah, that's how I first got into them. This was in spite of my so-called friends at the time were into the heavier FM music of the day, you know, Led Zeppelin and Aerosmith and the Stones and bands like that, which I liked them, but it was nothing like the feeling I got from these records. So I used to get picked on. But that's a testament to Brian's music, is that I didn't cave to that peer pressure, you know?

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1: Well, the Beach Boys, you know, they did a lot of, apart from Good Vibrations and all that, you know, Pet Sounds and Smile, they did some pretty far out things. We're talking about Beach Boys Live, you know, but Wild Honey back in 1967 is one of my favourite singles. Like, Brian was an incredible musician, and as you mentioned, he played most of the instruments on the Beach Boys Love You, didn't he? I mean, there were some other great musicians on it, and Carl and Dennis and Mike and Al, you know, on there as well. But Brian played so many instruments. Are you a multi-instrumentalist as well? I think you are, aren't you?
0: Yeah, I can say that. Yeah. But, yeah, Brian, it was at that time when, you know, it was the whole sort of Brian had been in kind of a recluse for years and didn't really leave the house much and didn't, just kind of out of commission for many years. And so there was this whole sort of, let's get Brian back, you know, and so there was this whole Brian's back campaign. And so they put Brian in the studio hoping that he would, you know, it would like rekindle some of the old magic, you know, from when he used to work with the Wrecking Crew. And so they actually surrounded him with, it filled the studio up with all those musicians. And I think he was still a little anxious and nervous, and a bit uncomfortable. So they did a whole bunch of covers, you know, they recorded a bunch of covers of old 50s and early 60s songs and rock and roll music songs. And those ended up being on that album, Rock 15 Big Ones.
1: Yeah.
0: But then, Brian was just kind of getting bored of that. And he really, really wanted to get in there and just bare his soul. Problem is, Brian's one of the most anxiety ridden people you would ever meet. He's so impatient. And he probably went to the studio, Brother Studios. They just built their own studio at the time here in Santa Monica, you know, called Brother Studios. So Brian would go in there, and he just didn't have the patience to wait for musicians to come in and cut. If there was anything I knew about him, he needed that immediate gratification. So if he had an idea, he wanted to get it down as soon as possible. Well, fortunately for him at the time, there was the technology. He'd gotten to the point where he had all of these sounds available at his fingertips. You want string sounds? Well, you can just play them on a string ensemble, you know. And you want bass? Well, here's a mini Moog, so I'll play the bass sounds on this keyboard. And before you know it, he's building these songs all of himself, you know. And he started laying down vocals. His brothers, who were also around a lot, came and they were very supportive, and they were the ones that sang the most on that album aside from Brian. Mike and Al kind of got brought in sort of later and just to help sort of flush the album out. But yeah, it's pretty much a Brian solo album in many ways. That's why I love it so much.

0: was it like personally being able to work with someone like Brian Wilson? I mean, you know, it'd be like a writer working with Shakespeare, wouldn't it? Or something. But do you know what I mean?
1: Yeah. I get asked that question, and I really, there's no easy way to answer it, because it, on one hand, he can be just, you know, like, there's Brian, he's just a guy hanging out, you know. And other times he's at the piano and he's coming up with mind-blowing stuff, and you're going, I'm thinking, wow, that's why he's the guy who wrote, you know, Surf's Up or God Only Knows, or, you know. But, oh, man, I always knew it was going to be some kind of adventure, you know, because he just did not think and act, behave like the average person. He was just always outside the box. And you know, I mean, some might describe him, and I would agree to a certain point, that he was sort of like the poster child of like a tortured artist, being that he didn't really understand the disciplines of, you know, having good social graces and things like that. He was so unfiltered, you know, just sort of said what was on his mind, did what he wanted to do, or at least that's, he would tell you what he would want to do, and it would be, you'd have to sit there and go, okay, and try to figure out whether that was something that could actually, you know, be realized. But he was just so earnest in his desire to get something done, to fulfill some emotional need, you know. As a result, it created all of these sort of awkward stories that you hear about the way he handles, you know. And then they're really funny because he's just unintentionally funny. He was just, because he just spoke his mind. Thank God you didn't have a mean bone in his body. You know, he was just so benevolent. So at the time, he was just like a big teddy bear, but that's why sometimes he's described as like an adult child. He was very childlike.
0: Yeah.
1: In that way. He had a very childlike innocence to him.
0: Yeah. I got that impression when I interviewed him, I think at least a couple of times on the phone.
1: Oh. Like, how was that like?
0: It was
1: very stories, because I collect the stories.
0: it was pretty interesting. I mean, I think the first time he might have had someone there helping him. Second time was different, and he seemed to be really together. So, you know, I guess, you know, I know the Beach Boys history, of course, is fraught with problems and everything, but you would have been fortunately able to be one side of that and not be involved in any of that. But it's been a very turbulent history, wasn't it?
1: Oh yeah. It's definitely a minefield to navigate, for sure.
0: Yeah.
1: But I love him to death, and I miss him because he was an enigma, you know. I've never met nor I will never meet anyone like him again.
0: You know, you said he had that childlike quality, which is the impression I got when I spoke to him. But, you know, maybe that was an advantage, because I'm not sure someone like Brian Wilson would have been able to handle the music industry as such very well. And I know that he was exploited at various times in his career, but I think it would have been really difficult for him, as someone being so creative, to handle all that other stuff, do you think?
1: Yeah, absolutely. And you know what? He couldn't, which is why Smile didn't, while Smile folded, while that's why that didn't happen when it should have, because he just couldn't handle the pressure coming from all directions, you know, the label, his family, his band. It was just too much. And you know, I would say that, I mean, it even started earlier than that when you really think about it, because in 1965 is when he couldn't handle being on the road.
0: Yeah.
1: So he was the first, like, major band leader who basically said, I can't do this anymore. You know, I'm going to stay home. You guys go tour and I'll just make the records. So right there, he sort of created that mold. And then a few years later came the Smile, I don't want to say like the disappointment of Smile. And I think from there on, that's kind of when he made some sort of, I don't know that he even intellectualized it, but he probably just said, I just can't do this the way I used to. I can't be at the center anymore. So guys, you know, help me out here. And so the later 60s Beach Boys albums are a lot more democratic, I would say. But they're great as well. You know, I love that period. That's what's so great about the Beach Boys is they had all these different eras, you know, and it makes so much, so rich. You know, if they were just the same band the whole time, it would be good. It would be, but maybe not as interesting or, like I said, just artistically rich.

The classic song, Don't Go Near the Water, from the Beach Boys album Surf's Up. And we were talking to Darian Sahanaja, who will be leading the Pet Sounds band for Al Jardine on the forthcoming Australian tour. And I've got one more part of the interview to play for you next week on the show with some more fantastic music. And as we were talking about in the interview, I think Brian Wilson was an absolute genius. The number of incredible songs that he wrote and co-wrote was pretty amazing. So I hope you can join me next week for the final part of our interview. The other songs we heard in that part, Roller Skating Child from the Beach Boys' Love You, Wild Honey from the 2020 album, that was pretty wild, and Hawaii, one of the first Beach Boys songs I ever heard, and a song that really inspired me. Hope you've enjoyed Off the Record this week, brought to you on the Satellite Network of the Community Broadcasting Association of Australia and supported by the Community Broadcasting Foundation. I'll talk to you next week. Have a great week.

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6: Well, it happens every 5 years or so. I do an episode dedicated to the music of Bob Dylan, and this year is no exception. And so we're going to have a Bob Dylan cover story with a little bit of a focus on Freewheelin' Bob Dylan, that second album that had so many great songs that we love from old Zimmy. It is the Bob Dylan cover story, and it's all coming up right now on Coverville.

Greetings from Coverville. My name is Brandon. Welcome to another edition of Coverville. Today, the music of Bob Dylan. Always a good time to celebrate the music of Bob Dylan. Second to the Beatles, he's the most covered artist. Solo, certainly the most covered solo artist in my library, even more than Elvis. People love covering Bob Dylan's music, probably for various reasons. His lyrics, his songwriting just translates to a variety of styles. Look at folks like Jimi Hendrix, for example, and how his All Along the Watchtower just completely redefined that song while still keeping it true to Bob's original. Bob is one of these artists, too, that has never really stopped creating and contributing and being part of music, the music landscape, and we just love that. And so I hope it continues for a long time further. And the recent biopic didn't hurt either. Complete Unknown. We're even going to touch on that later on in this episode. Let's get to the first song from the Freewheelin' Bob Dylan, which came out 1963, but in May of 1963, which is why I picked it as a focus, because it's kind of the anniversary of that album as well. Started off with this song right here, Blowin' in the Wind. This version is covered by Chris Murray from the Viva Songs of Freedom compilation from 2022. Here is Chris Murray.

that hide behind walls, you that hide behind desks, I just want you to know I can see through your masks. Like Judas of old.

my favorite combination. Upright bass and women's vocals, a little bit of drum back there. I just love that. That is Haley Tuck and a cover of Don't Think Twice, It's All Right, from her self-titled album from 2014. Before that, Hard Rain, covered by the Kronos Quartet and the Red Hot Organization, featuring Allison Russell, Asha Bosley. Asha Bosley, by the way, the subject of the song Brimful of Asha by Corner Shop, if you didn't know that. And Willie Nelson, from an EP released last year, that version of Hard Rain. It's just called Hard Rain, but of course it's a cover of Hard Rain's Gonna Fall. Masters of War by Roger Taylor, drummer from Queen. Now, back in the 80s, he released a couple of solo albums, Fun in Space and Strange Frontier. That one comes from the latter, from 1984. Both albums are really good, and they've got that Queen feel. If you're a Queen fan, you know, you're familiar with songs like I'm in Love with My Car, the stuff that Roger Taylor would sing. And those albums are really, really good. Does a Bruce Springsteen cover on them as well, Racing in the Street by Roger Taylor. Before that, Passenger with a cover of Girl from the North Country from Saturday Night Sessions from 2017. And Chris Murray with a cover of Blowin' in the Wind, that one from the Viva Songs of Freedom from 2022. All right, let's get back to the music here and back to some songs again from the Freewheelin' Bob Dylan, that great album that he released in 1963. Not every song on that album has a really good cover, but this one does. I'm happy to play it, excited to play it, because I'm a big fan of Roxy Music and Brian Ferry. Brian Ferry, no stranger to doing Bob Dylan covers. He put out an entire album called Dylan-esque, where he did nothing but Bob Dylan covers, and he sprinkled them throughout his solo career. This one is one they recorded for another project, the Chimes of Freedom, the Songs of Bob Dylan album. It was a compilation that came out in 2012, had all these A-listers on it, really big names, and it's a really, really good compilation of Bob Dylan covers. This is the one he recorded from it. It's a song from that that Freewheelin' Bob Dylan album. Here is Bob Dylan's Dream by Brian Ferry.

Alright, so you got three angels up above the street. And each one of those angels is playing a horn. And dressed in green robes, they got wings that stick out the back of them. And those three angels, they've been there since the beginning of Christmas morning.

unmistakable voice of Joan Osborne there with a cover of Highway 61 Revisited, that one from her album Songs of Bob Dylan, she released in 2017. Great cover up, great tribute album that she put out there, by the way. And her voice, always so soulful. You know, she came on the scene with a song, One of Us, the What If God Was One of Us song. And since then, has just put out album after album, some of them cover albums, some of them all originals, but just an incredible voice. And if you haven't heard her cover of Jump Little Children's Cathedral, it is one of my five favorite covers of all time. It's really, really good. Look up Joan Osborne Cathedral if you want to hear that. Timothy Chalamet before that, or as Adam Sandler should have said at the beginning of that, Timothy Chalamet. But he kept it kind of straight and was introducing him. That was from Saturday Night Live. Covers of Outlaw Blues and Three Angels live when Timothy was out promoting A Complete Unknown and performing on Saturday Night Live back in 2025. Before that, Show of Hands and their cover of Corinna, Corinna. That was the last song from our set of Free Will and Bob Dylan covers there. Oxford Town by 3 City 4, great folk band, remastered and re-released in 2017 on the Take What You Need album. Very reminiscent of the music from A Mighty Wind, that folk music revival-y group kind of stuff from A Mighty Wind. Great stuff. And we started things off with Brian Ferry and a cover of Bob Dylan's Dream, that one from Chimes of Freedom, the songs of Bob Dylan from 2012. And the cat just knocked something over. Let's get to the last set of music and some more classics right here. These are more of the ones that you came to this show and you expected you would hear. Let's get to this first one here. Popularized by the Byrds and, yes, William Shatner. Here is Mr. Tambourine Man, recorded by Teenage Fan Club. This one from the Ruby Tracks, The Enemy's Roaring 40 from 1992. Here's Mr. Tambourine Man!

Oh, it's just beautiful. That is Make You Feel My Love by Sleeping At Last. That is from their volume 2 of covers released in 2016. Such a beautiful version right there. Before that, All Along the Watchtower by Spin 1-2 from their only album, self-titled, released from 1993. If that vocalist sounds familiar, I actually just did a cover story for him about 4 or 5 episodes ago. Paul Carrick, who you know from Squeeze, Mike the Mechanic, solo career. I didn't include any Spin 1-2 on that episode. Was it episode number 1578? But that whole album is all covers, the Spin 1-2. If you're looking for it, the O in 1 is a 1, and the T in 2 is a 2. Does that help? Spin the number 1, N-E, the number 2, W-0. Whew, good luck with that. Sophie Thatcher before that with a cover of Knocking on Heaven's Door. That one from the Heretic original soundtrack from 2024. Tony DeSari with a cover of The Times They Are Changing from his excellent cover album Radio Show from 2009. And we start things off with Teenage Fan Club and Mr. Tambourine Man. Hard for me not to say that like Shatner. But Mr. Tambourine Man from 1992's Ruby Trex, the NME's Roaring 40, the 40th anniversary of New Musical Express. Of course, a song that was written by Bob Dylan, but very famously covered by the Byrds. And that, my friends, is going to bring us to the end of this episode. Thank you so much for being here. Hope you enjoyed the Bob Dylan music and me bringing it to you. All right, that's going to do it for this edition of Coverville. Thanks for being. Thanks. Have a great rest of your day. Bye-bye.

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Hello again, I'm Mark O'Neill, and this is Raised on Rock. 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Okay, well, a show that I've been planning to do for quite a while, and I did mention it, I don't know, 3 months ago maybe more, and that is the first track off every Deep Purple studio album. Now, how did that come about? I'm glad you asked. Peter Kerr of Rock Daydream Nation, the hit YouTube channel and Big Purple fan, as well as the radio version he does in Geelong on The Pulse, he often says, you know, how Deep Purple opened their albums with killer tracks. Well, we're going to hear every one of them. And I know they have a new one coming out very soon, so that won't be included. So we'll get right to it. From the first album, Shades of Deep Purple, 1968, here is And the Address on Raised on Rock.

know the address for all things Deep Purple. It's Raised on Rock. 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

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The first track from every studio album. Hopefully, we'll get them all in. Highway Star from Machine Head, 72. Fireball, take three. Title track from 71. Speed King, In Rock, 70. Chasing Shadows, self-titled, 69. Listen, Learn, Read, Book of Taliesin, 68. And The Address, Shades of Deep Purple, also 68. Now we're going to go to a place, and it's about a woman, but it's also a place that Godzilla has trampled numerous times since the 40s or 50s, depending what movie you watch. Woman from Tokyo.

always feel like a woman from Tokyo when we spotlight Deep Purple. Now it's time to burn before the Stormbringer on Raised on Rock with Mark O'Neill and me, Sassy.

You're listening to Raised on Rock with Mark O'Neill, our Deep Purple special, the first track from every studio album. Hopefully, we heard Bad Attitude from the House of Blue Light, 87, Knocking at Your Back Door, Perfect Strangers, 84, Coming Home, Come Taste the Band, 75, Stormbringer, title track, 74, Burn, title track, 74, Woman from Tokyo, Who Do We Think We Are, 73. A show that was inspired by Peter Kerr, as well as, I think at the time, right around maybe a day or two after I was thinking about doing it, a Glen of Hoppers Crossing suggested an All Purple show. So that sealed it. Okay, we'll get right back to it from 1990, the Slaves and Masters album, King of Dreams on Raised on Rock.

Mark is the king of dreams, along with Deep Purple, of course. Well, the battle rages on, along with Ted the Mechanic, here on Raised on Rock.

You're listening to Raised on Rock with Mark O'Neill. We're listening to the first track of every Deep Purple studio album. Money Talks, Rapture of the Deep, 05, House of Pain, Bananas, 03, Any Fool Know That, Abandon, 98, Ted the Mechanic, Perpendicular, 96, The Battle Rages On, title track, 93, King of Dreams, Slaves and Masters, 1990. Now to 2013.

simple song, really, and a simple reminder that you're in the middle of Raised on Rock. Now it's time for Bedlam, then I'll throw my bones for more Deep Purple with Mark O'Neill and me, Sassy.

You're listening to Raised on Rock with our Deep Purple special, the first track from every studio album. That's right, it's sassy. Mark took the last set to heart. Okay, well, Gingerbread gave him a math worksheet so he could really enjoy Seven and Seven Is from Turning to Crime from 2021. Then he was off to Throw My Bones and not just the song from Whoosh from 2020. That's right, I lent him my dominoes and I see him, LJ, James, and Cheryl Lee playing. All right, you're on to me. I had to keep him busy so we could spend a little time together. Time for Bedlam, that is, from Infinite from 2016. And at the top of the set, a simple song from 2013. So how'd Mark do with all Deep Purple? Well, you can email him at raisedonrock@gmail.com. That's raisedonrock@gmail.com. And don't tell him how much fun we had. You know he'll be back real soon. And now for some more math. Thanks to Gingerbread and Mr. Gingerbread. Did you know they were both math teachers? And yes, that's exactly where I got my love for big calculators. Anyways, in 2024, Deep Purple released Equals One, and Mark especially picked out Show Me for us to close the show. So until we meet again, this is Sassy for Mark and Raised on Rock saying, stay sassy and stay tuned and keep up the great rock. Now show me a little bit more Deep Purple.

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2: William Miller.
1: This is he.
2: William, this is Ben Fong Torres. I'm the music editor at Rolling Stone magazine.
1: We got a couple copies of your stories from the San
2: Diego Door. Is this the same William Miller?
3: Yes, it is.
2: Voice of God, Howling Dogs, the spirit of rock and roll. This is good, solid stuff, man.
1: Thanks.
3: Thanks.
2: Listen, I think you should be writing for us. Any ideas?
3: How about Stillwater?
2: Stillwater? Hardworking band makes good. New album out, their third. Starting to do something. Crazy.
1: Let's do 3,000 words. We'll join the band on the road.
2: We'll set up billing. Don't let the band pay for anything.
1: We can only pay, let me see,
2: 3,000 words, $700. All right, $1,000.
1: What's your background, William?
2: Me, a journalism major?
3: Yeah.
1: What college?
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1: Crazy.
3: Crazy.
1: Crazy.
3: Crazy.

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0: according to the common law from time immemorial, and according to science, more than 60,000 years ago.
1: This sovereignty is a spiritual notion, the ancestral tie between the land, or Mother Nature, and the Aboriginal and Torres Strait Islander peoples who were born therefrom, remain attached thereto, and must one day return thither to be united with our ancestors. This link is the basis of the ownership of the soil, or better, of sovereignty. It has never been ceded or extinguished, and coexists with the sovereignty of the Crown.
2: How could it be otherwise? The peoples possessed a land for 60 millennia, and this sacred link disappears from world history in merely the last 200 years? With substantive constitutional change and structural reform, we believe this ancient sovereignty can shine through as a fuller expression of Australia's nationhood.
3: Proportionately, we are the most incarcerated people on the planet. We are not an innately criminal people. Our children are alienated from their families at unprecedented rates. This cannot be because we have no love for them. And our youth languish in detention in obscene numbers. They should be our hope for our future.
0: These dimensions of our crisis tell plainly the structural nature of our problem. This is the torment of our powerlessness. We seek constitutional reforms to empower our people and take a rightful place in our own country. When we have power over our destiny, our children will flourish. They will walk in two worlds and their culture will be a gift to their country.
4: We call for the establishment of a First Nations voice enshrined in the Constitution. Makarrata is the culmination of our agenda, the coming together after a struggle. It captures our aspirations for a fair and truthful relationship with the people of Australia and a better future for our children based on justice and self-determination.
1: We seek a Makarrata Commission to supervise a process of agreement making between governments and First Nations and truth telling about our history.
3: In 1967, we were counted.
2: In 2017, we seek to be heard.
3: We leave base camp and start our trek across this vast country. We invite you to walk with us in a movement of the Australian people for a better future.
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0: Eden Community Radio is so special. It is a friend for the lonely, entertainment for the bored, enthusiasm for the tired, news for the interested, inspiration for the thinkers, and a voice for the silent. This is given fully from the personality of all the announcers and through their music. A rainbow of real and colourful people on a cloudy day. So many beautiful different colours.
1: And hello, good morning. Welcome to Sunday morning breakfast in bed. And to be honest, it looks like it's the sort of morning that would be good to stay in bed. In the meantime, let's check the weather for confirmation, shall we?
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1: And indeed, today is cloudy. There's a high chance of showers becoming, less likely in the late morning. The light winds becoming southeast to southwesterly, 15 to 20 kilometres an hour in the middle of the day, then becoming light in the late afternoon. Daytime maximum temperatures between 13 and 18. Currently it's 13.3 degrees Celsius and feels like 12.1. There's been 2.6 mil of rain and 0.8 in the last hour. Isn't that lovely? The relative humidity is 96%. Wind is from the northwest at 11.1 kilometres an hour and gusting at 14.8 k's. The barometric pressure, 1,026.5 hectopascals. That delta T is at 0.3 degrees Celsius, and there's one octave of cloud up there in the sky.
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1: And it's 2 minutes after seven, and you might be interested to know that we're recording this program for posterity, whatever that means. So if you're listening in posterity, that weather that we just did is may not be relevant, does it? In the meantime, let's kick it off this morning. We have a couple of Ishmaelian insertions, and they were provided for us this morning by Chloe. The first, I Think I'm Addicted by Oscar Med K and Haley Joel. 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

0: Yeah, this morning's Ismailian musical insertions, as requested by Chloe, were I Think I'm Addicted by Oscar K. Med K. and Haley Joel, and Free Your Mind by Prosper, with a little help from Clooney. Insertions of musical nature on this rather wet Sunday morning breakfast in bed at 2SEA.
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0: Yes, indeed. Although I can't imagine that it's a great day to be wanting to go out to, onto the water today. It really doesn't look all that hospitable out there, does it? This one is selected by Tony. It's by Vicar and Linda, who were this week elected to the ARIA Hall of Fame. So, how appropriate. This is My Heart is in the Wrong Place, requested by Tony this morning, Sunday morning, breakfast in bed here at 2SEA.

0: band requested this morning by Tony. That was Vicar and Linda, recent inductees. I couldn't think of the word before. To the ARIA Hall of Fame, well, this week inducted finally without, it should have been some time ago, I believe. And that one, My Heart Is in the Wrong Place. Thank you, Tony.
1: Feeling tired and weary? Feeling down and discouraged? Does it feel like nothing's going right in your life? Hi, my name is Sean Cousins. Why don't you join me for Music for Hope on a Sunday morning at 9 till 10, the show that gives you hope. 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
0: And indeed, Sean will be here for you from 9 until 10 a.m. this morning on 2SEA 104.7. All right, we got a couple now. Well, this one will definitely heat up your Sunday morning breakfast in bed. This one, chosen by Peter Grant, is Jay Giles Band and Flamethrower.

0: Yes, Pete's first selection this morning. Peter Grant, that is, Jake Isles Band and Flamethrower.
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0: Yes, and thank you to our sponsors for keeping us here for you out there in listener land. And he's got one more. Yep, for Pete. We've got this one too. To brighten up your day, The Bright Side of the Road by Van Morrison.

I want to either side of our sponsors. We had two in a row from Peter Grant, the second one being Van Morrison and Bright Side of the Road. That'll brighten us all up. What do you reckon on a sort of a bit of a wet and drizzly Sunday morning? The rain's supposed to stop now, according to one of the plethora of various weather bulletins that I've seen this morning on phones and computers and TV. And well, I haven't watched TV today. Yet. Yeah, maybe we should have one here in the studio, eh? For things like, yeah, I don't know. It is a radio station though, eh? And we have computers and everything else. So is TV isn't the all conquering medium it used to be. I think that's what's sort of drilled a hole in TV, particularly free-to-air TV. They sort of treated their audience with such contempt for so long that now they're schnooked because people can make a choice, so they just don't watch it. Or a lot of people don't. I mean, I do. But remember a time when little kids knew all the commercial jingles? Well, they've never even heard of a commercial now. It's like, what? I have to wait 2 seconds for the next thing, because, you know, when they're watching it on some other viewing platform, everything happens right now. And there's no ads in between. Well, there are, but, you know, it's not the same thing. You know what I mean. Yeah. Although, now, my granddaughter, she's been doing at school a thing about old commercial jingles, and some of the things that she came out with, she said, "Do they really say that, Grandpa? I'm not going to do them. Not now." Because I can't think of one off the top of my head. It's just funny. It's interesting, isn't it? How the demographic shifted, and after all those years, you know, like when shows, because there was something higher rating on another channel coming up next, they'll deliberately make shows run an extra 10 minutes late and everything, and turn around and say, "Oh, no, we didn't do it." No bullshit, they didn't. And now, you know, their chickens have come home to roost. You know, free-to-air TV's in a lot of trouble, and they'll blame everybody except themselves. But that's what happens when you treat your audience with contempt, I suspect. I don't know. Well, anyway. Well, that's a biggie, isn't it? It must be the right weather. Sunday morning. Oh, by the way, the show's being recorded, so you'll get to hear that again. Indeed, this next one. Spanky and Our Gang and Sunday I'll Never Be the Same.

was expecting Spanky and our gang to be, you know, the kids from our gang, you know, with Alfalfa and all those kids. It wasn't, was it? It was something, something a bit 60s, you know, Ray Conniff-ish, didn't it? Ray Conniff and his orchestra or whatever. Anyway, Sunday will never be the same, I guess. Who knows? Nothing's the same. Nothing's ever the same. But one thing that we can always rely on is Richard and his recommendations. And this morning, he's excelled himself, once again returning to Eddie Dalton and Somewhere Along the Way. Richard's recommendation on this wet and soggy Sunday morning breakfast in bed here at 2SEA.

0: Richard's recommendation on this rather wet Sunday morning, and wonderful, Eddie Dalton and Somewhere Along the Way. And that's not the first time he's requested Eddie Dalton, and I'd never even heard of him, and it's one of the things, one of the joys I get from Richard's recommendations. He always seems to come up with something that, while it may be obscure, it's nonetheless extremely heartfelt, and it leaves one with plenty to think about. Thanks again, mate. And, you know, if you want to sort of make a request, you can do it this way, using text format, and on this telephone number, 0484 939 344. One more time, 0484 939 344. And if you text in on that, it comes through pretty quickly. It might not have been sort of, I just discovered this morning the phone wasn't online, but I think that was only then, not yesterday. Anyhow, if you've got a request, one more time. 0484 939 344. And an added bonus, you know, if you have a request, this program's being recorded, so it'll get played again at another, at a future date. Think about that.
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0: Yeah, and thank you to our sponsors. We really do need you and appreciate you. Okay, this next one, I had this set in my in my magic box here, my computer, and yesterday, and I never got it onto playing it. I don't know why, but I got home yesterday, and there it was, still there, sitting in the list, and I felt a bit bad about it. This is Near Archives and Vertical, and there may be some language issues in this one. The Near Archives Vertical with Language and Concepts. Beware.

0: Nia Archives and Vertical. Yeah. Thought-provoking, don't you think? We like thought-provoking on a day like this, or do we? Or this afternoon from 1 till 4, perhaps you'd like the Let's Go show.
1: G'day everyone, this is Big Bad Bruce for the Let's Go show, where we take a trip back in time to the artists and their hits of yesteryear. Catch my show on Sunday between 1 and 4 p.m. and listen to the tunes that made our senses leap and our bodies boogie. Cheerio.
0: Okay, and that's this afternoon. Also this afternoon, slight alteration. There's no reserve grade out at George Brown Field. Tathra can't field a reserve grade tied today. So, sorry, I just had to clear my throat. They're unable to field a reserve grade, so there's no reserves. So first grade starting at 1:30. That's this afternoon at George Brown Field. As far as I know, the ladies' Oz tag is on. But no reserve grade and first grade running onto the field at 1:30, which will be a nice early day for a lot of us. And an opportunity to come home in time and see the soccer. I try to see every Australian World Cup game, so at least part of it. And they're playing, the soccer is, of course, playing this afternoon at 2 p.m. But I hope that there'll be a lot of, you know, all that bullshitting around that goes on before the first games and, you know, with flags and everything. And then we get down and watch the game because soccer could be a very long game. You know, it's 90 minutes. So hopefully I'll be home in time for that. So that's really good. Yes, but Eden Tigers. Against last year's Premiers, Tathra, the wet weather may be a good leveller. The last Tigers game, I watched the forwards were very strong for the first 50 minutes, and let's hope that they can get over the top of Tathra today. And, of course, that's a segue and a half for Eye of the Tiger.

right. That was Eye of the Tiger by Survivor. And yes, the Tigers this afternoon at George Brown Field. Rediscover rugby league as it should be. Also, the other Tigers are playing today, aren't they? I've got a perfect egg so far this weekend as it comes to rugby league tipping. Zero. Absolutely none. I mean, everyone would have thought that Parramatta would roll Canberra, wouldn't they? Similarly, the East would get beat, you know, flogged by the Dolphins. And, of course, the Horsies lost as well. But, going well, going superbly. So let's just see what happens with West Tigers. I would like to get at least something on the board this weekend. Anyway, it doesn't matter. It's only a tipping comp. It was a first for quite a while, and now I'm not. But I haven't had an egg. It's only a split round anyway, isn't it? So, it's not going to work. That don't sound good either. Anyhow, this is a newie. It just popped up in my thingy. This is from Peking Duck featuring Carlo. And do your best. Knowing Peking Duck, there may be some concept and language issues with this, but it is a newie and it's unreviewed. So let's all review it together. Yes. Why not? Peking Duck. Do your best. Very appropriate, huh? Don't you think?

0: best.
1: Yeah, Nui from Peking Duck and featuring Kalo and Do Your Best. I reckon that might have been a big night. And they always, I've never seen them live, but I reckon it would be a show and a half if they were involved in any way, don't you think? If we're in the noise for a bit of cage and window rattling, turn it up really loud now and play this one from Billy Thorpe and the Sunbury Aspects, opening up their bracket at live at Sunbury in 1972. This is CC Ryder.

0: Thank you.
1: And that was just the beginning. That's how they kicked off that bracket. Yeah, not bad. They certainly knew what they were doing. Well, actually, you reckon that they didn't. Anyway, something that we really do know is the weather. Oh, yeah.
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1: Now, it's cloudy and there's a high chance of showers. Now, so far today, I've read that the showers would end at 7, at 8, and then I just saw another one that said that they'll continue for the next couple of hours. I don't know what's going on with that. But it is becoming less likely late in the morning that the showers will continue. Light winds are becoming southeast to southwesterly, 15 to 20 kilometres an hour in the middle of the day. They're becoming light in the late afternoon. Daytime maximum temperatures between 13 and 18. Currently it's 12.8 and feels like 12.1, which is actually quite balmy, although I went outside, it didn't feel that balmy. Relative humidity is 94%. There's been 2.6 millimetres of rain today, but none in the last hour. I wonder where. 7.4 kilometres per hour is their wind speed, with gusts of 9.3 kilometres an hour. Barometric pressure is 1,027.4 hectopascals. At delta T has crept up to 8.5 degrees Celsius, and there's one octave of cloud in the sky.
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1: And a little bit of a quick what's on. Michael Manager and his trio will be at the Cobargo Hotel today from 4 p.m. Jacob Pointer will be at Bermagui Beach Hotel from 1 till 4. The Sugar Ants will be at the Tatra Hotel from 3:30 to 6:30 p.m. And Dave Hilder will be at Longstocking Brewery from 1 to 4 p.m. And obscured by my pointer, yes, the Southern Concert of Handel and Bononcini, the Barricade, at the Sacred Heart Church at Maruya from 2 p.m. So, and I think that's an indoor venue as well. So, there you go. If you're looking for something a bit more indoorsy in this weather, there's a few of them for you. It's 2 minutes after 8 here on 2SEA, Breakfast in Bed. And maybe you're having breakfast in bed now, but if you're around tomorrow morning for about 8:30,
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Yeah, Robin's always here on Monday mornings, followed by Cactus Jack and then Jack Hammer and then Billy Stewart. Our Mondays are full, literally full here at 2SEA. And here's one for you, a little bit weird, slightly different, with some language and concept thoughts as well. So, you know, it's only 2 minutes and 49 seconds long. This is Blur de Tiger or Blur de Tigger. I'm not sure, no, because it's only 1G. So it's Blur de Tigger, Blur de Tiger, and Whisper.

and that was Blur the Tiger and Whisper. And believe it or not, she actually plays bass. the perform as a duo with a drummer. So, yeah, might want to listen to that, follow them up a little bit, who knows. Or you might want to just follow other things and find out what's going on. Now, we're getting into the second half of June, so the rest of our month sort of playing out, if you know what I mean. We've had, I think yesterday would have been the community markets, but you know, coming up this week, we will have the community pantry on Thursday from 10 a.m. to 1 p.m. at the Uniting Church Hall in Chandos Street, and so on and so forth. Lots of other stuff as well. There's a teen clinic at Corallo Medical on Tuesdays and Thursdays during the school term from 1 till 5 p.m. as well. So there's still a lot going on. Even though it's sort of wintry, you might want to take in the current exhibition at Bega at SECA, Southeast Contemporary Art, and have a look and follow what it is. I can't think of the name of it right now, but there are two concurrent exhibitions running there as well. And in this sort of weather, maybe it's nicer to be indoors for a little while, out of the rain. Ah, that's what I should have done, eh? That's what we should do. We'll look at that in a minute. In the meanwhile, hold your head up. This is Argent.

Yes, that was Argent and Hold Your Head Up, and indeed did so. And just a reminder that, you know, what's on and a few of the other things like the weather and everything may not be relevant because when you're hearing this, if you're not hearing this show on the 14th of June, you're hearing it sometime in the future and it's a recorded program. So don't worry about it. Just enjoy the music. All the other drivel in between is irrelevant like me. This is not... This is very relevant. This is the current album from Action Rec. It's called One More Shot, and this is Jester in Time.

0: How about that one from Action Rec, Jester in Time.
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0: And Jack's been unwell for a while, but I spoke to him a week or so ago and he was in good spirits and looking forward to being able to perhaps re-establish himself, if not on radio, then in some form or in some other way. All right, this next one is from Corp, K-O-R-P, Corp, and it's Rum and Coke.

0: Rum and Coke by Corp. Maybe not appropriate entirely at this time of day on a Sunday, but, you know, yeah, we can transpose that to another point of time and you know, et cetera, et cetera, et cetera.
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0: Yeah, sponsors are wonderful, aren't they? And providing us with an opportunity to be on air, especially on a bit of a day like today. Okay. The sun's out. Does this mean it's after the rain?

0: the Angels and After the Rain. And maybe it is After the Rain, maybe it isn't. We'll just have to see, won't we, as we sort of stagger through the day. Have you ever thought about what you'd like to be doing when you haven't got anything to do? How about...
1: 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And we're all volunteers who enjoy engaging with our community and trying to provide as much local content as possible, but there's always room for more. 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
0: Yeah, just think, you could be that local content. Seriously. And it is good fun. And, you know, it's a bit DIY at times, but and seat of the pants and all that, but that can be fun too. This is Anui from Four Strings and DJ Baz, Hazel Eyes.

0: There you go. Hazel Eyes from Four Strings and DJ Bass. What did you think of that?
1: For music to get you rocking and mellow, join me, Jack Hammer, on Good Vibrations, Monday afternoons from 1 to 4 for an interesting and entertaining journey with music from the 50s right through to the 2000s.
0: Yeah, I quite enjoyed that. I'm not sure it was exactly what I thought it was going to be, but, you know, sometimes these things go sideways a little bit, don't they? Well, sometimes, I said. All right, and that's where this will come in, this next one. Lane 8 has got an album out. It's called Lane 8 and Friends. Cross Pollination is the name of the album. And this is one of the tracks off it. And very appropriate again. This is Match a Mistake.

0: Yes, that was Lane 8 from their collaborative album called Collaborations or something like that. Pollination, isn't it? Oh, really, I'm glad I'm recording all these mistakes. that was from their album Cross Pollination and that one. I quite like that. I like all of it. Yeah, but they're not what you'd call prolific, but they do come up with stuff. And that one was Match a Mistake. How cool. This next, let's have some sponsors, and I think.
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0: And 2SEA is happy to receive the support of all of our sponsors. All right, I've got a couple more for you for the recorders, and then there'll be et cetera. But anyway, in the meantime, this one, Dusty Springfield came out with the coaxing of the Pet Shop Boys and to record a single, and she was very nervous. And she said, "What do you really want me to do?" And they said, "Just be you." And the song, "What Have I Done to Deserve That?" This.

Yeah, the Pet Shop Boys and Dusty Springfield. And what have I done to deserve this? Nice song, though. Nice piece. And they're quite accomplished collaborators, aren't they, Pet Shop Boys? They seem to have worked with just about everybody at one time or another. They did some great stuff with Brendan Flowers and the Killers. All right, that's pretty much going to be it for the recorded section of the show. We've got one more song, and it'll be Supertramp and Soapbox Opera.

Well, that was kind of nice to end it on, wasn't it? A soapbox opera. Thanks for your company this morning. I'll see you next time, and bye.

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1: Okay, checking the weather now, and cloudy, a high chance of showers, becoming less in the late morning, light winds becoming to southeast to southwesterly, 15 to 20 kilometers in the middle of the day, and becoming light in the late afternoon.

0: within daytime accident temperatures between 13 and 18. Today, shower 2. Tomorrow, mostly sunny. Sunny for Tuesday and partly cloudy for Wednesday. Mostly sunny for Thursday. And a shower 2 on Friday. And then again, a shower 2 on Saturday. And you're up to date with the weather.
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0: Hello, this is Sean Cousins, and this is Music for Hope on 2SEA. That before we go any further, those views expressed on this program are not necessarily the views or opinions of this radio station. And today is our Wales 90s flashback for a few weeks, and we had 96 and now we're going to have 97, and next week it'll be 1998. And to start things off, we got Man After Your Own Heart by Gary Chapman.

0: 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This is our Wild and 90s flashback for the year, and our Old Testament reading is from Exodus 24, verses 5 and 6. Now the Lord descended in the clouds of and stood with Moses there and proclaimed the name of the Lord. And the Lord passed through Moses and proclaimed the Lord God, merciful and gracious, long-suffering and abounding in goodness and truth. And before that we heard Mark Rebecca with God. Rebecca St. James with God, I should say. And Mark Rebecca with God, True Devotion. And before that we heard from Point of Grace, Keep the Candle Burning. And at the top we heard Gary Chapman with Man After Your Own Heart. And coming up right with the sponsors, we got Michael W. Smith with I'll Lead You Home, and here are our sponsors now.
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0: 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Audio Adrenaline, Walk on Water. And before that, we heard Pray for Rain, Everything, or Anything rather. For Him, The Message, Michael W. Smith with I'll Lead You Home. Okay, our New Testament Bible verse reading is from Matthew 14, verses 25, 26, and 27. Now, in the fourth of watch of the night, Jesus went to them, walking on the sea. And when the disciples saw him walking on the sea, they were troubled, saying in fear, "It's a ghost." But immediately Jesus spoke to them, saying, "Be of good cheer. It is I, do not be afraid." And coming up right after the sponsors, we got, what have we got here? Stephen Curtis Chapman with Lord of the Dance, and this is our Wow's 90s flashback. It's just gone 20 to 10, and here are our sponsors now. Next week, we're in 98.
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0: Duncan with After This Day Has Gone. And before that we heard Phillips, Craig and Dean, Mercy Came Running. Stephen Curtis, Chapman, Northern Dance, That's My Lot. And we are going to have Wow 90s back as continue as 1998. And to take us, we got one more song, Cindy Morgan, we got The Weather, and I'll talk to you next week. Goodbye.
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0: Cloudy, high chance of showers, becoming less likely in the morning, light winds becoming southeast to southwesterly, 15 to 20 kilometres in the middle of the day, then becoming light in the afternoon within daytime. Maximum temperatures between 13 and 18. You're up to the weather.
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